0: From our studio to yours, this is Various Artists.
1: Ahiahi marie, tēnā koutou katoa, ko sauf tōku ingoa, nau mai haremai ki Various Artists mō tēnei wiki. Kia ora, it is just me today, which is crazy. It's been a long time since I've done the show by myself, and I kind of don't know what to do with myself. Maya is, once again, like so many people, pretty much everyone I know, is down with a flu of some description and is resting in bed. So, flick some texts through and send her well wishes. We miss her dearly, but she will be back actually in 2 weeks' time. She's also out next week, but that's okay. I'll hold it down. But we have a lovely show, Efaya Kane. I caught up with artists Rubes, Prattley Jones and Tan Scott about their collaborative exhibition currently on at Plomacy, Salt Crusted. And I also caught up with artist Chris Booth about his sculpture Wave, included in Let Thomas's current exhibition, One of These Situations. He aha o whakaro, we would love to hear your thoughts on these pieces, so toku pātuhi mai. You can text us on 5395 rima toru iwa rima, wai mai rane, or give us a call in the studio on 309-3879. Also, after the show, koe e ware ware e ahe ana koutou te whakarongo ki e nei kōrero anō hei pakehere roki roki maronga I te paitukutuku o Erirangi Pōho me haere ki 95BFM irakati.com. 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
2: I don't know, sometimes it can feel like the art world is like being like smothered under this like weird, hot, wet blanket, and it's like we're all underneath like, help!
3: Various Artists.
1: Rubes Prattley Jones is a Tāmaki-based artist primarily working in ceramics, found objects and natural materials. Their queer identity sits at the forefront of their practice as it explores environments surrounding bodies of water, positioning places with the body and materiality. Tan Scott is a multidisciplinary artist from Otipoti, currently based in Tāmaki Makaurau. Their practice explores ideas around habitat, environmental concerns, and geographical histories, creating these tactile objects and forms informed by ornamentation and jewellery. Their collaborative exhibition currently on at Plomacy Gallery, Salt Crusted, places Scott and Prattley Jones's work in a beautiful dialogue around connection, place, and materiality. Developed out of 6 weeks of trips to the Tāmaki estuary, the exhibition draws on the artist's shared love for collective making and beach fossicking, a love letter to searching, rummaging and sifting to find rich natural material or nuggets of detritus to bring into their work. Here, the beach is not only the site of focus, but a third collaborator, its materials brought into form, its ridges and textures moulded and etched into new surfaces. I caught up with Rubes and Tan about the show and their overall practices.
4: Kia ora, my name's Rubes Prattley Jones. I am a queer visual artist based in Tāmaki Makaurau. I'm inspired by natural landscapes, specifically those surrounding bodies of water. I'm interested in place, body, materiality. I mainly make sculptures, oftentimes out of ceramics, and I also like to use found objects and found materials in my work.
5: Kia ora, I'm Tan. There's a wee bit of an overlap with Rubes, so I'm an object maker. I work with ceramics, clay, metal, and found objects. My practice is informed by the natural environment, and I enjoy collaborating and seeing what comes out of that.
1: Your current exhibition together at Plomacy, Salt Crusted, is a collaborative project between the both of you that developed out of a six-week trip to the Tāmaki estuary through the shared love of collective making and beach fossicking. I thought we could start this conversation around Salt Crusted by speaking a little to the show's beginnings. Was there a specific idea or experience that really initiated this project's momentum or brought together this collaboration?
4: I feel like the main thing that brought it together initially was just that we're friends. I was offered this opportunity by Steph at Plomacy, and she gave me the option to make it a duo show if I wanted. And I immediately thought of Tan because I love their work and I thought we'd work really well together. I also love collaboration. So yeah, I feel like we both agreed at the beginning that both of our works evolve throughout a project quite naturally, and we don't want to decide what they're going to be

0: I guess you kind of touched on it a little bit there, Tan, and the fact that Rubes has been kind of looking to the Tamaki estuary quite a bit in their practice recently. But can you speak a little more to why the Tamaki estuary is your site of focus? Was there something about that landscape in particular that drew you into that exploration?
1: Yeah, so I guess the Tamaki estuary interest for our collaboration started with me. I've been looking at the estuary for quite a number of years. It's local to where I live and make, and it also feels like quite a wild, untamed stretch of coastline, specifically the stretch of coastline that we were investigating for this show, especially for an urban landscape. All of the beaches that we visited are lined with bush. They have interesting geological features, you know, cliff faces. There's lots of interesting detritus, rusty metal, bits of eroded concrete. They're kind of like funky beaches, not your typical go lounge on a towel and go swimming kind of beaches. And so that made for quite a rich place to investigate in terms of our practices. And additionally, my last body of work was for the Estuary Art and Ecology Awards. And for that, they invited people who applied to really research and go a bit deeper into the estuary. And I really became even more enamored with the place after that.
2: It wasn't a place I'd been before. As like a bus-bound sort of routine-based artist, I haven't really been to many of the beaches in Tamaki, and I'm from Otipoti, so I'm sort of slowly discovering the landscape, I suppose. But yeah, they're sort of astonishing spaces. The amount of like detritus littering the beaches and like rusty objects, welded stuff. It's kind of got a good old mix if you enjoy making with that kind of stuff.
0: The perfect place for the right eye. There was something that was said in the accompanying exhibition text that really stood out to me, this idea of the beach as a third collaborator in this show. Both of you share a love for beach fossicking, a kind of searching, rummaging, and sifting to find these nuggets of debris that you could bring into your work. Do you want to speak a little more to this idea of the beach as a collaborator and how it contributed to the show through each of your practices?
1: I feel like the collaboration, of course, started with us doing make sessions physically on the beach. Both of us, during those make sessions, used methods which picked up different textures from the beach, whether it was me pressing my clay pieces physically onto material found on the beach, such as, you know, rusted metal or rock textures, or Tan making rubbings with charcoal on the textures of rocks. So that connection to the physical beach, I feel like, is quite strong. I feel like nature is the best sculptor. And so for me and my work, there's really just an element of an ode to the art of nature when I'm incorporating the textures of nature, because I really can't make anything as beautiful as some of the sculptural rocks and things on the beach.
2: I really like that. I feel like that resonates. I've been making a lot of like ceramic pieces informed by habitat and like insect habitats. And when you compare them, or not necessarily even compare, but when you see the real thing, it has a real feeling to it. So I guess it's just pulling from that and trying to see what comes.
0: I want to speak a little more to the works in the show, more specifically, starting with you, Rubes. For Salt Crusted, you're presenting two works, a kind of mobile installation of found objects and material holding brackish water, as well as a work of the same name with Touch Me in parentheses. To begin with speaking to your work, would you like to introduce these pieces a little and your approach to making these works?
1: Yeah, absolutely. So I kind of consider all of the pieces as one body of work. I made the ceramic pieces. All of them are made on site on the different beaches that we collaborated on. They were made from found wild clay, also found from the same beaches. And my process for creating them is kind of like a fusion of textures of my hands combined with textures from the beach. So I would have

0: kind of a palm size piece of clay in my hand and then form it around my palm or my fingers, dig them in, or, you know, each piece is a little different. So the method of making them is a little different each time. Mm. And then I would press them against whatever interesting texture catches my eye. It's quite, I get in the zone while I'm creating and I don't even think about it really. It just kind of comes to me and I see, oh, that piece of driftwood is perfect, and I just press it against that. Mm. And I also incorporate different pieces from the beach into the works, you know, shell, sea glass, sand, and then the pieces were fired and glazed with a white glaze, and also incorporated in the glaze are other pieces from the beach, crushed up ochre and rock, crushed up rusty metal, and more sea glass. And then, as you say, the installation is in two parts. The first part is partially hung from the ceiling and partially underneath that displayed on the ground, and incorporated into that are found materials, found objects from the beach, such as fishing line and chunks of eroded concrete and pieces of metal. And then the second display of the pieces are on some driftwood shelves against the wall. So it's kind of like bringing lots of different pieces of the beach inside of the gallery, which I really like.
1: Mm, yeah, I love that. It feels, yeah, very materially led. And with that, do you kind of go into that environment with a strict plan at all? Or do you kind of let materials come to you and then kind of build from there with how you want to take a work?
0: I definitely know the kinds of works that I'm planning on creating. Like, I knew I'd be making kind of hand-sized sculptural works that incorporate a texture from the body and from the beach. But in terms of how each piece turns out, it's very much led by my hands and whatever texture I happen to see, depending on where I'm standing at the beach. And I tend to walk along the beach as I go to get different perspectives and let my eye catch upon different things as I go.
1: Yeah, and I understand your practice has always kind of had this interest in the relationship between queer identity and place. Something that stood out to me as well was this idea of the Tāmaki estuary as a queer space or a non-binary beach. Could you elaborate a little bit more on this intersection of place and queerness here and how you then brought that into the work?
0: Absolutely. So for me as a queer non-binary individual, it felt quite natural to bring queerness into my practice. Mm. And for a while I'd been kind of seeking how that might intersect and connect with my ceramic pieces. And then this body of work and my last most recent body of work, it kind of clicked into place with the estuary being a focus, because the estuary is a space where the water of the river, which is fresh water, and the water of the ocean, which is salt water, combined. And so they're not quite a river, not quite the ocean, kind of something in between, kind of something new. Mm. And for me, that's what it is to be queer, what it is to be non-binary, is not really either a woman or a man, kind of just this interesting, rich thing in between. Mm. And, you know, the estuary is such a diverse ecosystem and hosts so much life. And I feel that way about queerness as well. I also feel this way about the beaches we were looking at as well, because I find beaches to also be quite a queer space, you know, in the same way where they're not quite land, not quite ocean. So they're kind of sitting outside the expectations and systems. Yeah, so I guess for me, bringing my own queer body into the mark making of the pieces and having that be placed upon the physical whenua of the estuary, the clay that I source there, that feels like a really nice merging of the two.
1: Yeah, I love that. I want to talk as well with Holding Brackish Water Touch Me. View as a invited to engage with your work through the act of touching, fitting their fingers into where yours were once placed. And I kind of interpret that invitation as a kind of building of this connection between them as the viewer, you as the artist, and then back to the estuary. Can you talk to me a little bit about that invitation of touch? Why encourage the viewer to engage in this way?
0: Yeah, so I guess as I've kind of talked a little bit about the body and the queer body, my body, is really important in this work. So the invitation for viewers to use their own body to engage the work, I feel like it really activates it in a different way that looking alone can't really do.
1: Mm.
0: The other part of it is that my works are very tactile. There's the, you know, smoothness of where my fingers smoothed out the clay or dug into the clay, and then some of the textures that were picked up from, you know, pieces of rusty metal or rocks, driftwood, whatever they happen to be from. They can be such a wide variety of textures, and I just wanted to give the audience an opportunity to experience that through their hands.
1: Mm.
0: The idea actually came to me from viewing another artist's work. Jess Nicholson had some ceramics on display at Object Space,
1: mm-hmm.
0: and they invited the audience to touch the work and also shake the work because they were rattles. And I just loved the idea of disrupting the usual gallery expectations of, no, don't touch, just look. I feel like that kind of calls back to the queerness of it all. It's breaking the boundaries and norms of the usual gallery space.
1: And Tan, for the show you've made three works, The Lights Are Out or Burning Badly, Orepuki Dune House and Still From a Beach. To begin with speaking about your work, would you like to introduce these pieces a little and your approach to making these works?
2: So these works are two cast bronze tiles sort of suspended in found objects or found framing devices. And then the third piece is a copper etching. They've sort of moved from what I was making perhaps most recently when I was working with porcelain and creating these like suspended candle formations. I have a drawing practice that I dip in and out of. Mm. So I sort of see the cast tiles as returning to that or finding a new form for these ways of like documenting the world.
1: Mm.
2: And in doing the beach visits, for me that meant like a lot of sitting and thinking about beaches, thinking about them as like quite loaded sites and as ecological spaces and spaces of leisure and just sort of all the things that they hold. And in between that, just doing like little doodles of rubes fossicking and making and sort of trying to formulate what the show might become. In working with bronze, I've been quite interested in seeing how a drawing can become a sculptural form and sort of examine what the possibilities there are.
1: Mm.
2: In terms of like working with different materials, I'm mainly motivated with like resolving questions through the making. So it's like an experience of learning a material, but from the beginning without like a YouTube tutorial, just kind of going in with sort of a base understanding of how you think it might work. And so it's been quite interesting to get to sort of prod at that and see what sort of emerged. Orepuki Dune House is sort of, it's a shack down south close to Riverton, but it's above a beach called Gemstone Beach where people go, loads of like local jewelers and people that are just into rocks go and collect and fill their pockets with shiny pebbles. And my mum's whānau's from Southland, so it's a space we spent a lot of time in. And the idea of this shack sort of fulfilling, not quite like lighthouse or romanticized beach, but it's some sort of ruined remainder of lives that existed in that space. And I'm quite interested in the way the sand like ultimately always reclaims all, or if not the sand, the ocean, the sea. There's a process there, and it felt sort of appropriate to bring those spaces and thinking about habitat and moving to human habitat in history. It felt quite nice to pull them into this show.
1: Yeah, hearing about Orepuki a little bit, bringing in another place that has those kind of memories that align well with this new site as well, and kind of bringing those two places together into this conversation, I think that's really beautiful. Something I've really have always loved about your practice is this kind of embellishment of objects that you do, particularly in this show, seeing in The Lights Are Out or Burning Badly, adorning them with draped chains, steel or bronze casting them. Can you speak a little to this element of adornment and embellishment in your practice? What kind of interests you in creating objects in this way?
2: It's not necessarily an intentional element of my practice. I think it's come from responding to objects and the parameters of those. Yeah, and initially just wanting to suspend ceramics to kind of see how that changed a form and changed a viewer experience. Using chains as sort of a practical step, then naturally moving into adorning them sort of felt like the next step in terms of wanting to shape every aspect of that experience or every aspect of what the work could be. Yeah, for The Lights Are Out or Burning Badly, I stumbled across a like guide to maritime symbol flags and was quite interested in sort of the language of like naval spaces and how sort of loaded those things can be. But then also the entire guide was from this perspective of the ship first person, which is kind of bizarre and in terms of like objects with history and objects that sort of feel slightly unusual, there felt like there was something in that to then drape in chains, solder a bit.
1: These two-dimensional, though still sculptural works with the netted steel sheets, Orepuke Dunhouse and Still From a Beach, feel like maybe a shift from what I've seen in your recent work. Has there been a change in direction or development there? Can you speak a little to that?
2: I think probably if your practice is sort of motivated by like collaboration, material, and also concept, it's inevitable it will go through fluxes. I think I'm probably in another period of that. I also have been working in a vintage shop, so I'm surrounded by like historic objects all the time, which has inevitably kind of pushed my practice into something that utilizes more found objects, because everything sort of offers a point to jump off from or seems like a really interesting project.
1: Yeah, I feel like that must be such an inspiring space to be in. I feel like your mind can wander in a really beautiful way.
2: Yeah, it's really, really good for little half ideas all the time.
1: And we love those. Yeah, no, beautiful. And then kind of bringing your works together in this space for the show, how do you kind of see these points of connection being made between your works and conversation in this space? I feel like you guys have touched on, yeah, these really beautiful kind of collaborative moments in the process of making, but then, you know, viewing that work in the gallery outside of the making context, I guess, as a viewer, how do you kind of see those points of connection between your practices?
2: I think from even just a visual standpoint, there's these really beautiful moments of synchronicity and they're sort of like happy accidents. I think I quite like trusting a lot of that to a friendship or a collaboration, sort of trusting that that will emerge. So in this one, I think possibly through shared interest in iron and fossicking, there's lots of beautiful deep reds. There's loads of quite satisfying visual inks that have emerged just through the aspect of placing the finished forms in Plomacy and seeing sort of what sings.
0: Yeah, I definitely agree with that. Like, there's so much texture in both of our works. There's a lot of metal elements, so it brings that kind of materiality through. Also, the whole installation of the show was a collaborative work as well. We were both in the space for off and on about a week, you know, which was so lovely to go through the joys and suffering that installing artwork can bring together. And the links between the placement of the work came about quite naturally as well. Like, we both have hanging elements, we both have kind of floor elements and wall elements. So the whole show just kind of incidentally became quite cohesive in the end. I feel like our works ended up having quite a natural rapport with each other, just from us being friends and collaborating and both being inspired by the same place. Yeah, it was quite nice.
1: That was artists Rubes Hatley-Jones and Tan Scott speaking to me about their collaborative exhibition currently on at Plomacy Gallery, Salt Crusted. The exhibition is on now until the 27th of September, so check it out.
3: Yes, darling, but is it art?
1: You're listening to Various Artists on 95 BFM. We'll be right back.

0: to your knees. Kneecap are returning to Aotearoa.
1: The notorious Belfast Dairy Trio hit Spark Arena on Tuesday, February 9th, celebrating their brand new album, Fenian.
0: Irish rap renegades Mo Cutter, Mowgli Bat and DJ Provay have been making an incontestable case for the raw power of music by delivering explosive live shows that combine politics, humour and cultural reclamation.
1: Plus, the trio have brought on local legend Lady Shaka as support for the show. Kneecap.
0: Performing live in Auckland, Tuesday, February 9th at Spark Arena. Pre-sale 10 a.m. Monday, September 7th. And general public on sale 10 a.m. Wednesday, September 9th from ng.live.
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3: 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Gimme, gimme!
2: No, no, no! Not again! Don't touch it yet! 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
9: Various artists.
4: One of these situations is a new group exhibition currently on at Let Thomas Gallery, bringing together the work of Diane Arbus, Chris Booth, Mike Hewson, and Kate Newby. Opening up the gallery space as a site of connectivity, the works appear to thread together as these quiet reflections on fringe or in-between spaces, ecological terrain, and the environment. Included in one of these situations is Chris Booth's Wave, a large-scale sculpture made of scoria and stainless steel cable formed to imitate that of its title. Booth is a Kirikiri-based sculptor and practitioner whose practice is interested in relationships with and between land, earth forms, and human history. Here, place, material, and history are inextricably intertwined, with research of the origins of land, its flora and fauna, spirit, social history, and use, in both its present and past, leading Booth's process and direction. First exhibited in 1992 as part of his exhibition Earth Blankets at Gow Langsford Gallery, Wave is an example of these key conceptual underpinnings of Booth's practice and form, a bringing together of the natural environment and its material into conversation. I caught up with Chris Booth about his sculpture Wave and his overall practice.
10: Kia ora, my name is Chris Booth and I have been making sculpture for 50 years, and my key drawings for my inspiration are from Mother Earth, Papatūānuku, and its relationship, of course, with Whanginui. And for me, they are the number one thing that will either make or break my work. That's where I try to invest my spiritual and my physical being into doing my best for the planet and for, of course, all living things on the planet. And I've been working with stone since I was probably about 21 years old, and I'm now almost 80, or a couple more years and I'll be 80. And so, yeah, that's probably a little bit of me in a nutshell.
4: Your work, Wave, in one of these situations currently on at Let Thomas Gallery, presents this large-scale sculpture made of scoria and stainless steel cable formed in the shape of a wave. I thought we could start this conversation around the work by speaking a little to its beginnings. Was there a specific idea or experience that really initiated this work's momentum or sparked the creation of this sculpture?
10: Great question. I'm very lucky that I live in the far north and was born in the far north here in Kirikiri, which is all volcanic. So talking about Papatūānuku, it is largely volcanic here. And my parents own a property, which is where I still live. They came in the 1930s and set it up as an organic orchard, believe it or not. And the land is surrounded on three sides by a river, and it was full of volcanic boulders and also, of course, frozen lava flows. And then of the wider district, there are these incredible informative volcanic phenomena. And the waveform is not uncommon, which you can see with all the tectonic forces that have happened around here. So that sculpture wave is in fact a volcanic wave. So it's not a sea wave. And the stainless steel that I've left, the ends of hanging out, the stainless steel is absolutely vital for the structure to hold, to maintain that wave-like structure that hangs out over space. Due to the tension and compression, the compression of the stone and the tension of the stainless steel cable. But I wanted to honour and celebrate the cable too. And they're like sparks, if you like, coming out of the volcanic stone, out of the live volcanic stone. Or if it was a sea wave, it could be splashes, you know, splashes of water.
4: I wanted to ask as well, is this work a remake or reinstall of the same work from 1992? What was the kind of context in which the work was made in then, and then how does that compare to the context it sits in for this show today?
10: Another great question. In 1992, I created a series of volcanic stone installations at what was the Gow Langsford Gallery at the Strand Building all those years ago. And it was wonderful that Michael Lett had visited that exhibition way back then and had never forgotten it. Nothing became permanent from it. Literally, as here now, every stone had to be carried individually into the gallery and then thrown together, and eventually to make up this form. It took, in the most recent case with the sculpture now, it took us 3 days for three people and other helpers to actually build it, 3 solid days of work. But after my show at Gow Langsford Gallery in 1992, I came home and built a very large version, a permanent large version of it, which is much bigger than the one that's in the gallery at the moment and much, much bigger than the one that I did at Gow Langsford. And that still sits in my garden. And it wonderfully got a cloak of lichen that's probably at least 100 millimetres deep, thick, right down the back of it. So it's covered in this beautiful lichen hair, like on the back of it. It's so beautiful. And so that sat in my garden for years, all these years, ever since 1992. And then Michael, a couple of years ago, before COVID actually, came up to visit me, and Andrew Thomas came up too. And they saw the sculpture in my garden, and obviously that it must have appealed to them and also triggered the memory of the one at Gow Langsford. And so subsequently they invited me to see if I could do another wave that was seeded in that original one. And so that's what we've done.
4: Yeah, I'm interested in hearing a little bit more about your process with this work. You kind of spoke about before a little bit about the installation and a little bit about where that material came from conceptually. But materially, how did you kind of go about sourcing material and then bringing that into the work? If you can kind of walk me through your process a little more in making the sculpture.
10: Well, believe it or not, most of the material that is in the work at the moment actually came from that 1992 work, which I brought home as pieces and stored, in inverted commas, under my hedge. And so it sat there all these years until now. And the material itself originally came in 1991 or 1992 from our local Pukitona quarry, where they were mining scoria for the typical things that people use scoria for, particularly for drainage and that sort of thing. Whereas I try to rescue stone to celebrate this incredible material. And all my stonework, if you like, the bulk of them are rescue stones that were ultimately going to be crushed and used for road metal or for going into sewage drainage or something like that. Whereas I kept all these nodules, these rather large nodules. They're very firm. They're not fragile like you might think some scoria is. And as you know, the scoria is very aerated. It's like the foam on top of the actual solid basalt that would be forming a lava flow. So at Pukitona, there was in Three Kings in Auckland and various volcanic cones in Auckland, a capping of solid scoria. And of course, most of that has been mined away. As you know, in Auckland, there's various volcanic cones that have been completely removed of their cones of scoria. and then close down and become subdivisions. Anyway, I'm celebrating that stone. So when Michael and Andrew invited me to do this particular exhibition, it was a long process because I had to dig all this old rock out that was stored under the hedge, all, I must say, sadly, covered in moss and ferns. However, we've got heaps of room for moss and ferns here, and so we water blasted the surface ones, which had that wonderful growth on it, and then all inside was all this big pile of scoria chunks, which didn't have any growth on them. But we water blasted it all, cleaned it all, and then I tried to find how many of the stones were drilled, and because the bulk of them should have been drilled for building the wave at Gower Langsford all those years ago. But we only found 20 stones that were drilled. All the others were not, and I don't know what I did with the ones that were drilled. They must have formed this permanent one that I have in the garden. So we then drilled with most the three holes through the bulk, through about half of the chunks of scoria, and then two holes through the other half. And then there was quite a bit of stuff that was not suitable for making the exterior stones that we didn't drill, that would be used then for filling the interior up as we wove the skin together, if you know what I mean. So it was a big process, and then we had to dry all the rocks out. I had to get a big special fan to be able to concentrate air, powering air through them on my studio floor and on the back of my truck to dry them all out for the exhibition. And then, of course, we then loaded them all on. And the idea is that we start off on the floor and we do one circumference skin of scoria stones, and they're all threaded on stainless steel cable, both horizontally through the outer circumference of the stone. And then we threaded more cable every third or fourth rock going through the structure, and then more cables going vertically up through it about every third or fourth stone. So there was a sea of not only scoria that was beginning to take shape, but also a sea of cables. And then as we went up layer by layer doing this, the aim was to fill it with rubble in the middle. But we quickly realized that we were using huge amounts of stone just to build the skin of the wave, and realized then, my goodness, there won't be enough scoria to keep filling the whole sculpture with rubble, let alone finish the waveform itself to its height, which is about 2 meters high. So we then had a dilemma because we had no more scoria, and we rang up around the Auckland area, but there was no big chunks that were readily available, let alone dry. So Michael came up with a brilliant idea. He's got a friend, and this friend sells firewood, all beautifully dry, in sacks. So we bought 15 sacks of this beautiful wood, which is actually gum tree wood, which probably came here from Kerikeri and then delivered to Auckland for him to then bag and sell. So we then, as we went up, we filled it very carefully with this wood because it was essential we had the thing filled with wood to be able to attain that overhanging curve of the wave as it hangs out into space. So that's working under compression. So you can understand as the weight of the stone starts to hang out, cantilevering out, it would all just flatten and collapse if it wasn't filled with something.
9: Mm.
10: So we filled it with this wood. But ultimately, if it finds a permanent home, we will get more rubble to fill it with the rubble of stone. But the other beautiful thing about it is that me using stone and wood is nothing new. I have a whole series of sculptures where I celebrate fungi. And so I make these structures of wood and then use stone in various ways that goes on top of the wood, so that as the fungi consumes and converts the wood into humus, the stone slowly moves over years and years and years, and they can move in various ways. So it's nothing new to me to use stone and wood together. But in this case, we won't be wanting a wave slowly collapsing.
9: No, we can't have that. I wanted to ask as well, lots of your work has also been shown as public sculptural commissions existing on land or elsewhere rather than in the gallery space. How do you kind of see the context in which your work is viewed or exhibited altering the reception or meaning of the work? Does it at all?
10: Oh, without question. It's vital. Yeah, as I was saying right from the start, my first go-to with the Papatūānuku and Ranginui and making in our planet, all the living things on the planet. Any inspiration for a specific spot will come from me trying to glean an understanding of the origin of that particular spot where that large-scale outdoor work is being built. I then make sure that I create a relationship with mana whenua to make sure that, one, that the materials are okay where I get them from, and two, what I'm trying to say is okay. And is there a third? Probably a third there as well. But anyway, sensitivity is number one to Mother Earth and to mana whenua and to the existence. The third one is the community that's living around it. And so, yeah, that's the basis of these large-scale works. Like, for instance, you might like the entranceway to Hamilton Gardens, which I collaborate, Giga Te Kanawa, the wonderful weaver. When she was 86, she and I designed this work for a competition. The entranceway to Hamilton Gardens is like a big kahahu, a big cloak that hangs over stone. There's 100 metres of stone there, columns all the way along the entrance to the gardens. That's all Hinuether stone. It's local stone that I wanted to honour and celebrate. And, of course, over the millennia, that stone has worn down from its original sites and become earth and then fertile fields. And I wanted to honour that stone and protect that stone, symbolically protect it by creating this big woven cloak and with giving the patterns that we would weave into it. Yeah, so it's very, very meaningful to me as to the site and the people, the living things.
4: That was artist Chris Booth speaking to me about his sculpture Wave, showing as part of Let Thomas's current exhibition one of these situations. The exhibition is on now until the 3rd of October.
6: 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Honest.
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1: It's paintings in there.
2: That's right, it's that time of the show where I would love to tell you about what things you can go see in the world of art in Tāmaki Makaurau this week. As mentioned on the show, Salt Crusted, a collaborative exhibition by Rubes Prattley-Jones and Tahn Scott, is on at Plomacy Gallery until the 27th of September. As also mentioned on the show, One of These Situations, an exhibition bringing together the work of Diane Arbus, Chris Booth, Mike Hewson and Kate Newby is on at Let Thomas Gallery until the 3rd of October. Three new exhibitions opened last night, Smash, Smash, Smash, Smash, Smash by Elsie Christoffel and Susu at MSJD Gallery, Sola Fide by Armani Reynolds-Hatem and Estefana Correa at Homier Studios, and Central Facade showing works by Elise McDermott, Jasmine Kirkwood and Dan Arps at Moat Gallery. After Hours, an exhibition by Phoebe Laird and Elise McDermott is on at Window Gallery until the 30th of September. Ruth Ege's The Evocation of Worlds is on at Te Uru Waitakere Contemporary Gallery until the 15th of November. Crit Art Learning Since 1987 is on at Artspace Aotearoa until the 26th of September. Tom Hinton and Te Marenui Hōtini's joint exhibition Teata Pō is on at Grace Aotearoa until the 26th of September. And Other People's Flowers, an exhibition showing Julia Holderness, Gavin Hurley and Kirsten Carlin is on at Melanie Roger Gallery until the 20th of September. If you have something you want on the Art Guide, you can email us at arts@95bfm.com.
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2: Ko ira te hōtaka katoa mō tēnei wiki, nei te mihi kia koutou katoa e kore o mai ki māua mō tēnei rā. 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Next up is The Land of the Good Groove with Mari. My name is Soph, and that was various artists. We'll catch you next week. 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
1: We want to break it up tonight. Anybody familiar with the song tonight?

You know, just because I said I feel like breaking it up don't necessarily mean I'm gonna go out there and do it. Ain't that right? You know, ladies, sometimes we do get that feeling and we just like to get on out there and get something going on. But I feel like it sometimes. You understand? Can I get me a witness? I say I feel like breaking it up, but that don't mean I'm gonna do it.

I need help.

0: Yes. Are we making any? Are we hearing anything here? Not sure what's going on here. Anyway, yes, I think that sounds like something's happening. Right, Murray Kamak here, back on the Land of the Good Groove. And what did I play? I started with Ann Peebles from 1992, live version of Feel Like Breaking Somebody Else's Home. Then followed with a live version, Bobby Bird, I Need Help, I Can't Do It Alone. And then Junior Walker, I put up that I was playing Roadrunner, but I played Shake and Finger Pop, Junior Walker and the All-Stars. Then Prince off his new album, I Am You, which it's fantastic. There's quite a few tracks, probably from all from the 20th century, because he did release some pretty awful stuff in the last few 5 years or so of his life. Some of his projects weren't very good. And then we finished with the Womack Sisters, another fine album just released, with the track If You Want Me, is it? I'm actually not, wait a sec, I've got it. If I Let You is what I play. The album doesn't have their name actually on the cover, and doesn't have the track listing, but I did write it out myself, so we've got them there. Anyway, more Prince in a minute.
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2: 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Well, don't then.
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2: Right, I'm back, back, and the mics are sorted out. I've got these new transition sunglasses, not sunglasses, just glasses, so I can drive my car and read the small print on records at the same time, but it doesn't seem to work. Anyway, we found the mic I should have been talking into, so we're all go from now. And what do we got? We've got, oh, by the way, I'm doing Smiths and Matakana this Saturday from 5 to 8 p.m, so that's good. Back behind the wheels of steel. Try and remember how you do it. This is another track which, as I said, I like almost all the tracks on the Prince album, and the ones that I don't like myself that much, there's a couple that are a bit rocky and a couple a bit slow, but some people really like the slow songs and some people really like the rocky stuff. I'm a bit more mid and funky. Here is Heaven by Prince, and then the new Sheila E. album is a Latin album. When I say new, it's probably about a year old, but she also does a version of Glamorous Life, which I find really cool in a Latin style. So let's go with Heaven from Prince, or Prince from Heaven, whatever.

0: Right, that's Junior Walker and the All Stars, and that's off the first album that is mainly known for Shotgun. It was called Shotgun, actually, the most famous track, but he ended up singing because the vocalist didn't turn up. He's, of course, the famous sax player. And Junior Walker and the All Stars had Junior Walker singing the rest of the time. And in that set of songs, that mystery one was Look Out, Here It Comes, Roberta Flack, a remix by Arthur Baker. I don't think I heard that at the time. Then we heard a couple of Prince songs off the new album, and I think we heard Stone and Calabama, and in the middle between those two there was a Womack Sisters album, which will remain a song which will remain nameless. I'm running
1: low. Land of the Good Groove. 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
0: 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So let's go with Ann Peebles, I Can't Stand the Rain, live, 1992.
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First Friday of every month. You're with Dishwasher. Got Jack Lace here, coming in about half an hour or so. Bit overcast today, isn't it? Bit overcast. Anyone else getting over a sickness or something? I've been out for 3 weeks. It's been fucking crazy. Anyway. Let's play some songs, have a good time. Hope you're enjoying your Friday. Text in 5395 is the number. I'll talk to you soon.

0: Princess Chelsea invites you to join her for 7 Seconds in Heaven, an enchanting evening of music and puppetry at the Divine Kahui St. David's, Friday, September 25th. Princess Chelsea will wield her Omnicord alongside spectacular visual accompaniment from master shadow puppeteer Tom Took and special guests Hermione Johnson, Joe Captain and Joshua Worthington Church. Princess Chelsea, 7 Seconds in Heaven, Kahui St. David's, Friday, September 25th. 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
14: Hello, hello.
15: Jack Lush is in the building.
13: What's up? Whew. Yeah, what's going on, Jack?
14: I'm chilling, just rolled in. It is mad humid.
13: Yeah.
14: It's like 4 days into spring, and I'm like, damn, already got to lose the long pants.
13: Straight up.
14: I'm like, where was the, like, I don't know, like the comfort
13: the
14: zone?
13: Warning.
14: Like, I don't know, it was just like bloody cold and, you
13: spring's
14: know, whatever,
13: my,
14: whatever.
13: Spring's my favorite time of the year.
14: Chats.
13: You know?
14: Anyway, we in here. It's my first time here during the day. Me and Johnny gonna 4 p.m. Just like old times.
13: Yeah, no Lee. He's worky poos, making some ramen. But text in 5395. What are you guys up to this afternoon?
14: Let us know. And what's going on this weekend?
13: Yeah.
14: Any gigs?
13: Hired as Coyote tonight. I know lots of people are going to that.
16: Oh, true.
13: Should be fun.
14: Mean.
13: But yeah, let us know.
14: Cheerio.

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6: Ooh, fantastic day to listen to some post-dubstep, if you ask me.
7: Sounds like a classic.
6: Absolute classic. XLB by Peasant Sound was the last one. This one is Grime Light by Joe. Joe who? Text in 5395. Got a lovely text in. I wonder if Jack Glacier knows about three quarter pants. Seems like the type. Well, you're wrong. He's wearing full length pants today. What an intro from the other person texting in. Thank you. Thank you very much.
7: Who was that? Who texted that?
6: Just a lovely, lovely contributor to the BFM fabric.
7: Text in 5. You might want to check that number.
6: I ain't got shit on my phone, man. 5395 is the number. Hope you're having a wonderful Friday, everybody. Talk to you soon.

0: You're in the mix with Fizzed. You've got all three of us in the studio now. Surprise from Lee. What's going on?
1: Hey, everyone.
2: We all know.
1: What's up?
0: First part of every month.
3: What did they say?
1: So I don't have headphones on. What did you say?
0: What?
1: You're all good?
0: Yeah.
1: I don't care, bro. Nah.
3: Good to hear, man.
0: Go find your song, man. Stay locked in. You're with us for the next 50 minutes.
3: Yeah, right? I hope that you guys are cozy in the rain right now.
1: Right.
3: In the car with that good air conditioning.
2: Good air conditioning. You heard it here. This one is Rooftops by Ultraviolet.
0: Really good.
2: From Pawneke. The banging tune off the Echo Train compilation.
0: Need to get that guy up in fucking Auckland.
2: That's the homie.
0: That's the homie.
2: Now Lee's bringing in the next one. What's he got for us?
0: What's
2: Let's see. Keep it locked in and see.

0: they say Ethiopians are like Germans dipped in chocolate.
1: Yeah, I heard of that. I'm from Bulgaria.
0: Yeah, I've been there.
1: Really? Where did you stay?
0: I can't remember. I was drunk. I think I was passing.
2: Yeah, turn it up. Turn it up. 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
1: I almost opened a gallery there once with Ellen von Unverth.
0: Yeah, I remember that. But I organised a radical picnic with Kathleen Hanna.
1: Really? I used to be in Bratmobile.
0: Really? I was once very briefly in a band called Clock TVA.
1: Really? I like listening to Karlheinz Munchausen.
0: Me too. I love Karlheinz Munchausen.

0: I got syphilis once in Top Shop.
1: Really? I had syphilis stage 3.
0: Really? I had NSU.
1: Really? I had BPM.
0: Me too.
1: Hey, I'm gonna have an exhibition here in 2 weeks.
0: Really? Well, I'm gonna have a performance here in 3 weeks. I'm gonna throw chairs around, and then I'm gonna throw myself around, and then I'm gonna cut myself 23 times.
1: Really? I haven't had a shag in like 23 minutes.
0: Really? I haven't had a job in like 10 years.
1: Really? I used to live without electricity for 10 years.
0: Really? I used to share a squat with Nina Hagen in Camden, and she used to make pizza out of dead cats.
1: Really? I met David Blaine in Coco Desire the other day.
0: Oh yeah? Well, we used to hang out together in Brazil.
1: Oh really? My uncle designed the House of Dawn in Brasilia.
0: Really? My uncle designed the anal staircase.
1: Really? My uncle's cock is like 12...

0: Ooty Puti favourites, the Broken Heartbreakers, are riding onto the road with their brand new album, Imagine If We Could Just Keep Driving, to bring it to the rest of Aotearoa. 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

shout outs to all the lovers. 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Bye.

Final Steps, Oski and Oliver Prince from Ototahi, off the dub plate package, number 4, I think, recently released a few months ago. Aotearoa tracks. We've got a little ad break now, but we'll be back after these messages.

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You're with us for the next 20 or so minutes. Jack Lace here on the mix right now. Anyone else in a very like Magic the Gathering time of their life? I've just been playing it, just picked it up over the past 3 or so weeks. Insane. 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

0: Jack Screw Glacier in the mix right now. That is, that Sorno and
1: that's Dusty and Sorno.
0: Insane.

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0: What's going on, everybody? 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Hell yeah.
1: That's right.
0: 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And yeah, enjoy your weekend, everybody. 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
8: Good afternoon, ladies and gentlemen. Extinguish all cigarettes, take the mask in your hand, place it over your nose and mouth, and continue to breathe normally. Good afternoon, ladies and gentlemen. The card should be read carefully before takeoff. Takeoff.
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1: Yes, indeed. That Is the Way It Starts. That's by Zanger. This is Computers Want Me Dead. We Walk in Circles. The Golden Axe remix. No mai haere mai ki te reo irarangi poho. He ramare drive tene. Komolia ho, filling in for Nicholas today. He'll be back next week. Wow. So good. Stick around. Just after 5 p.m. we will have Friday Live, thanks to New Zealand On Air, with Cindy. Very, very excited for that. But before then, tunes, news, weather, surf, the entertainment guide, all the good things coming up in the show. Just going to play some music to get you in the mood for whatever you're up to tonight. Maybe you're heading along to Cindy for their first stop on their tour for their album release, debut album. Or maybe you're heading along to Hiatus Coyote. Yeah, the tickets are selling very fast for that. Only a few left. You don't want to miss out. It's at the Power Station tonight. Wow. So much cool stuff happening. All right. Leave you with the music. Gonna follow this up with some Glass Domain, track called Interlock, Lady Hawk, Cocoa Solid, all the good stuff to get you in the Friday mood.

Jump Into That Ride, Coco Solid. Number two right now on the 95 BFM Top 10. The current number ones are walking into the studio right now. That is Cindy sitting in the top spot with a knife. Contestant, vote to 5395 with your favourite track of the week at any time during the show or any other show.

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If you tune into Monday Drive, it might just be me, but this reminds me of the intro to That's the Spirit with Professor Emeritus Peter Lynham. 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After this, gonna play number 10 on the BFM Top 10, The Pink Opaque, track called Glow, and Twine, Deer in the Headlights.

The Tearaways, Never Been to Borstal. Before that, Twine, Deer in the Headlights. Some interesting texts coming through about that song. Someone just said that their dad was on bass in the Tearaways through the text line. Shout out to your dad. Very exciting, Cindy, getting set up. That will be happening very soon. Friday Live, oh my gosh. But more music before then. I'm going to play a track I hadn't heard in a really long time, and it was stuck in my head for like probably a month, and I was trying to remember what it was called. Shout out to Rosetta, who told me I had to sing it, and she was like, "This is Elastic featuring Prado by ZDBT and SMP." I wouldn't have got that on my own, so shout out to Rosetta. And then new after that from Real Rungle Records, their third compilation, it's Show Pony with a track called Spyro. Then I'm going to play a new one from Kingers called Kill for the Steel.

0: Gizzard and the Lizard Wizard, but not as you know them. Their new album, a little bit silly, a little bit electro-inspired. This is Kill for the Steel. Someone texted in wondering, I believe about the new Show Pony track, Spyro. They're saying, what in the Bourne Identity is this sample? God, it's amazing. I head over to the Bandcamp, Real Rungle Records, and there might be some info on it. I would like to know as well. Enjoying the film-related commentary today, seems to be a theme, but gonna be right back after this.
1: 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I finally pinpointed 95BFM's weak spot, Friday night, 7 till 9pm. The staff have all gone to watch Rick Breeze play water polo, so that's when we're going to strike. 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Kushti. Ha ha ha, they're never going to see this coming.
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1: Oh, what's this bloody music?
2: That was the Rizzillos with I Can't Stand My Baby. Before that, Harry W. theme song. And before that, Sleeping Village, Il Vampiro. Just gone 5 p.m, so it is that time. Ready to go over there? Awesome.
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4: Ahi ahi marie, good afternoon. Ko Tobi Toku Ingawa, ko te rima karaka. It's 5 o'clock. The ACT Party is promising to put a stop to government funding going towards non-functional roadside art. Under their new transport policy announced today, money from the National Land Transport Fund could no longer be spent on roadside decorations, leaving it up to local communities to commission and pay for such artworks. ACT Energy spokesperson Simon Court cited examples of what he sees as wasteful spending on artwork, including $3.7 million spent on 35 carved wooden posts and 2 taonga artworks along the new Te Ara Tupua cycleway between Wellington and Lower Hutt. The policy stated that no-frills fit-for-purpose design will be the default and that officials will be required to publish the cheapest safe option alongside their preferred design for all major transport projects going forwards. And outgoing National MP Andrew Bailey is urging Parliament to start raising the superannuation age from next term. Bailey set out his proposal last month in a research paper in which he and his co-authors estimated superannuation would consume almost 30 cents of every dollar of government tax revenue by 2065, up from about 19 cents today. Bailey says superannuation is the biggest economic issue facing New Zealand, warning that the cost of superannuation is growing exponentially and we can't just keep pushing it out for another day. National campaigned on gradually lifting the super age to 67. National initially said very slow staged adjustments would begin in 2037, but later pushed the start date back to 2044. Israel's National Security Minister Itamar Ben-Gvir has outlined a plan for the removal and deportation of all Palestinians from the Gaza Strip. He aims to expel around 250,000 people in the first year, with the rest of the population of roughly 2 million being gradually removed over the course of 6 years. These promises come in the run-up to the 2026 general elections in Israel, due to take place on the 27th of October, in which Ben-Gvir will be campaigning to stay in government. If Israel were to undertake such a plan, it would likely constitute a war crime under the Geneva Convention. And US Vice President J.D. Vance has refused to provide a timeline for the end of the US-Iran conflict. Conflict between the two countries resumed this week after a period of skirmishes in the Strait of Hormuz. Vance, however, would not call the current situation a war, claiming that the only period of significant conflict lasted about 6 weeks. When asked about when the conflict would end, Vance put the onus on the Iranian side, claiming that pressure would only end when Iran allows commercial vessels to travel through the strait again. Iran, on the other hand, claims that the responsibility to end the conflict rests with the US exiting the region and acceding to its demands. Ara te kawe pūrongo, and that's the news.
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4: Ane ngā tohu huarere mō tēnei rā, your weather report for today. A few showers becoming widespread and briefly heavy this afternoon, clearing in the evening. Northwesterly winds strong at times, turning lighter southwesterly in the early evening. Sunset will be at 6:05, and there will be an overnight low of 11 degrees tonight. Ane ngā tohu huarere mō te rā whakati, your weather forecast for this weekend. Rahodoi Saturday mainly fine, with a chance of a shower, southwesterlies turning northwesterly in the evening. And Rātapu Sunday, partly cloudy with a few showers developing in the afternoon, westerlies turning northerly before dawn. And that's your news and weather. Ko Tobi Toku Ingoa, the time is now 5:05.
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2: Kia ora, Pete, how you going?
6: Good, how's it going, Molly?
2: Very good. I'm looking out at what looks like the beginnings maybe of a maelstrom across Tamaki Makaurau. So I'm wondering how the surf is faring.
6: Yeah, it's nothing out east, it's flat, and that's the story this weekend.
2: Oh.
6: And the last few days, yeah. So one out of ten.
2: No.
6: It's clean tomorrow, but nothing books me, yeah. And then West Coast is backed up a little bit today. But it's now building, and it's going to get solid through the weekend, 6 foot plus, maybe some bigger sets even, so pretty much maxed out, and it's also going to be messy. It's moderate strength tomorrow, westerly onshores, enough to, yeah, not going to be clean. Could get some reforms, high tides late afternoon, 3:45 in the Arvo, so that's an option, not flash though. And then Sunday it's northwest, so it's cross shore to cross onshore, so not much better, and it's fresh. But really, yeah, 2 out of 10, and probably Saturday's a better bet actually if you're going to go get some new things. That's not the best.
2: That's low.
6: Yeah.
2: We're sitting one end to cross either. Ah. Well, you heading into any gigs in this weekend, Pete?
6: I haven't lined any up, but I feel like this is the weekend to definitely be going.
2: Yeah.
6: I'm going to have to listen out.
2: Yeah.
6: Fill us in.
2: Well, tonight you go see Cindy.
6: Nice.
2: Yeah, at Whammy, or you could head along to Hiatus Coyote. And then tomorrow, it's insane. There's so much on.
6: Yeah, I'm going to read a good guide.
2: You'll have to. All right.
6: Yeah.
2: Thank you, Pete.
6: Cool. Cheers, Molly.
2: All right.
6: Take care.
2: Bye.
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2: All right, very soon we'll be getting into Friday Live. But before that, a bit of Elias Ronan Felt and Erica DeCassia. This is Blunt Force Trauma.

0: Bun Force Trauma featuring Yuri Cassia, and it's 5:11. Oh, that's all good. Let's go. Everyone's feeling calm. Everyone's feeling ready. I reckon. We've got Cindy in the studio. I think I will press this button here.
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0: Everyone is... You're warmed up.
3: We're good to go.
0: Yes, okay. I'm just going to do a little intro, although you probably, for BFM listeners, don't really need an introduction. Cindy, number one on the BFM Top 10 right now, just released your debut album, which is crazy.
3: Yeah, 10 years since we started.
0: Yeah.
3: Maybe a bit longer, but hey.
0: Yeah.
3: We do things differently.
0: Yeah. It's a Cindy way.
3: Yeah.
0: The Way I Do came out this morning. People will have heard Big Summer Blowout, All the Nice People, and The Knife. And it's been 10 years. These tracks have been cooking for 10 years?
3: Yeah, some of them are being re-recorded and put on. There's new ones. Glory has joined like halfway and has written probably 3/4 of the songs as well, and James, and we've got Arlo, who has just been, how long have you been here?
4: A couple of months
3: playing drums, and then in classic Cindy fashion, we've got the Green Owl, who decided to who decided to jump on board with us last week, so
0: wow.
3: We're ever rotating.
0: The Green Owl. Wow.
4: My regular name is Vincent.
3: Vincent from Vincent H. Owl.
5: Man, I want a nickname like the Green Owl.
0: That's a good alias.
5: Yeah.
0: You've as a live act, you're both famous and infamous for just being so, I don't even know if I can find an adjective to describe it, but I've seen you play multiple times and I usually lose my voice. It's ruckus, it's awesome, yeah, and it's been so cool to hear it all translated into a full-length record, all wrapped up in a beautiful cover by Roy Irwin.
3: Yes.
0: Stunning.
3: Yes.
0: And pressed to beautiful wax, bubblegum pink.
3: Yes, it's beautiful. And this is the second album I've ever put out in... Well, how long, 20 years or so. So, yeah, it's exciting. And, yeah, it's a very slow burn. But thanks to Sun Return and 1 to 12 and Kato Records, we've got it and it's out. So we're just going to be firing them out now.
0: Yep. Yep. You can get it on Bandcamp and...
3: Bandcamp, it's on all the streaming services, but we don't like them as much, so hit Bandcamp.
0: Yep.
3: And in your record store.
0: Yes, only 300 of the vinyl, so that's, you've got to be in quick. And good things take time. Honestly, this album is so sick.
3: Thanks very much.
0: So stoked to hear you play live in a very close quarters. This will be unique for me. But yeah, I'll let you jump into it. And then we can chat a bit after the set, I reckon.
3: Sweet. All good.
0: Cool.
3: All right. Can I say hello?

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How do I show you? Make your heart the way I do. How do I show you?

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with Sydney. Thank you, BFM. That was The Way I Do. That's the title track of the album. Now we've got Gloria singing All the Nice People.

0: Thank you. 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This is James King singing his song Powder Blue.
1: King.
0: What King? What did I call you? Oh, James King. All right, Powder Dog's Blue. Just my oldest mate.
2: I never thought I'd stay with you. Now every day it's all I do. The both of us are passing through, but don't leave me behind. 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I don't want anyone to see when we're each

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It's the same thing you would do, and I'd be just as gone. Yet I want other things from me, I can't give undividedly. 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

0: We're just going to have a little bit of a switch around now. I got to play bass. The song's called A Knife. This is the single we put out last week or whenever.
1: At some point.

0: Wow. Well, I gotta get the studio audience involved. Thank you so much, Cindy, for that amazing Friday Live. If you're tuning in and you're like, what the hell, I missed it, or you want to hear that all again, well, you're in luck, because tonight, Whammy Bar, Tickets from Under the Radar, Cindy playing. And then you're going on tour.
1: Yeah. We're doing, we're actually doing Helensville as well on Sunday, all ages gig in the afternoon.
0: Yep.
1: So look that up, and then, yeah, we're going all over. We're going Invercargill.
0: Yeah, Kaipara Tavern, then 12th Tauranga, 18th Taupō, 19th Hamilton, 26th Wellington, 2nd of October Invercargill, shout out,
1: yeah.
0: And 3rd October Dunedin.
1: I booked Invercargill, I like Burt Munro, so I booked a show in Invercargill just so I can go see Burt Munro's house. Anyone knows Burt Munro?
2: I didn't know that.
1: Yeah, straight up. No one knew that, yeah.
2: Is that why we're going to Invercargill?
1: Yeah. They don't know that. It's good when you're the one booking things.
0: Yeah.
1: You can kind of go wherever you want.
0: That's awesome. Well, thank you so much, Cindy. And of course, buy the record on vinyl. Get it from your local record store. Head over to cindypopgroup.bandcamp.com. It's such a cool colour, bubblegum pink. And of course, yeah, buy it. Listen to it. Shout out, of course, Sun Return and 1 to 12 Records. Such amazing music you make and all the music they put out. So, yeah.
2: Thank you so much for having us.
0: No worries. I'll let you escape this boiling hot studio.
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0: Sticky Fingers Tour Management, New Zealand's home of international punk and hardcore, are jumping out of their skin to present Strung Out's 2026 New Zealand Tour this September. 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
8: Getting back into it, this is Mokotron, of course, Decolonize Existence, the Big Fat Row remix. Before the break, you heard Impulse featuring Renz Nero by Nguyen. And before that, Drixia. Shout out to everyone texting through your thoughts, feelings, and opinions. Big shout out to Nick, who's listening. Also, shout out to the person who correctly picked the sample for that Show Pony track. It's Moby's song at the end of Born Identity. Extreme Ways. Jason Bourne, haven't thought about him in a while. After this Mokotron track, very exciting. New music for you from Netana and Samara Alufa. Very excited to play that. But for now, let's listen to this.

Okay, as promised, this is new from Netana. This track is called Kanapa and it's featuring Samara Lofa. Dropped today, single. This is the A side, the B side is Rundown. You can check it out over on Bandcamp and on Netana's SoundCloud. So good.

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1: Tēnā koutou I tēnei pō. Good evening. Ko Toby Toku Ingoa, ko te ono karaka. It's 6 o'clock. Infrastructure Minister Chris Bishop has confirmed that Auckland's Northwest Rapid Transit project has received fast-track approval. The project will primarily include a busway alongside State Highway 16 between the city centre and Brigham Creek in Whenuapai. 7 park and ride stations will be positioned along the busway. Bishop pointed to the successes of the Western Express bus routes as evidence of strong demand for improved transport networks to West and Northwest Auckland. Once completed, the bus from Brigham Creek is expected to take 25 minutes to reach the city centre. The SPCA has issued a new voluntary standard for chicken welfare after concerns were raised about fast-growing Franken chickens. The SPCA's welfare standards for chicken farms have no rules on fast-growing breeds, leading to concerns that the chickens bred for meat in New Zealand farms grow so fast they can have difficulty walking or getting stuck on their backs. SPCA commissioned research last year that found that 59% of people surveyed wanted fast-growing chickens phased out. SPCA Chief Scientific Officer Anya Dale says it has not required slower growing breeds because they don't exist commercially here, and making it a requirement would risk producers leaving the voluntary SPCA certification scheme altogether. Tensions are rising between the United Kingdom and Argentina over control of the Falkland Islands, as Argentine President Javier Milei threatens to impose sanctions on oil companies operating near the disputed territory. Argentina tried and failed to capture the islands with military force in 1982. However, Milei has claimed that he believes the winds of change are beginning to favour Argentina's claim on the territory. Several days ago, US President Donald Trump said that the United States may reconsider its official stance on the dispute opposing British sovereignty if the UK does not increase defence spending and support the United States in its military endeavours. Currently, two companies are due to begin extracting crude oil from the rich oil fields off the coast of the islands, which Milei has stated that Argentina must act swiftly to prevent. And the Supreme Court of the US state of Missouri has unanimously agreed to block a proposed congressional district map supported by President Donald Trump. This comes as the latest development in the struggle over redistricting ahead of the American midterm elections, which will take place this November. Last year, a redrawn map that would likely result in an additional Republican seat in the House of Representatives from Missouri was signed into law. However, this was met with a massive public backlash and a petition to put the map to a vote that garnered 300,000 signatures. Ara te kawe pūrongo, and that's the news.
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1: Ane ngā tohu huarere mō tēnei rā, your weather report for today. A few showers, clearing in the evening. Northwesterly winds, strong at times, turning lighter southwesterly in the early evening. Sunset is at 6:05, and there will be an overnight low of 11 degrees tonight. Ane ngā tohu huarere mō te rā whakātu, your weather forecast for this weekend. Raharoi Saturday mainly fine, but the chance of a shower. Southwesterly winds turning northwesterly in the evening. And Rā Tapu Sunday, partly cloudy with a few showers developing in the afternoon. Westerlies turning northerly before dawn. Ara te tohu huarere, and that's your weather.
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1: Ane ngā āhuatanga o Tangaroa mō te rā whakātu, your surf report for this weekend. Ki te tai rāwhiti on the east coast, flat this weekend with gentle to moderate winds, west-southwest offshore on Saturday with north-northwest cross-shore on Sunday. Taitimu low tide is at 7 in the morning, Tai Pari high tide is at 2:20. And the score for the east coast is 1 out of 10. Ki te tai Hawauru on the west coast, 6 foot plus of west-southwest swell with some bigger sets this weekend, messy conditions with moderate westerly onshore winds on Saturday, and fresh northwest cross-shore to cross onshore winds on Sunday. Tai Timu low tide is at 9:20 in the morning, and Tai Pari high tide is at 4:15 in the afternoon. The score for the west coast is 2 out of 10. And that's your news, weather and surf. Thanks to Castor and Marlo for writing the news bulletin. Ko Toby Toku Ingoa, the time is now 6:04.
5: 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Thank you, Marlo. Thank you, Castor.
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0: Cowabunga, friend.

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away. And I'm just going to take a moment to remind you, we have very epic merch at BFM. 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You can get a t-shirt or you get a hoodie. We've got a wide range. 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You can get all of that over at twotonesmerch.co.nz. Okay, it's almost 20 minutes past six. And I imagine you're probably heading out somewhere. You might be having dinner, getting ready to go to one of the many, many shows happening across the city tonight. So in honour of that, going to play for you a track to get you ready to get on some public transport, hopefully, this evening, instead of Ubering or driving. This is Bus Club, Another Club by JL.

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4: Princess Chelsea invites you to join her for 7 Seconds in Heaven, an enchanting evening of music and puppetry at the Divine Kahui St. David's, Friday, September 25th. Princess Chelsea will wield her Omnicord alongside spectacular visual accompaniment from master shadow puppeteer Tom Took and special guests Hermione Johnson, Joe Captain, and Joshua Worthington Church. 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
12: 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Paige Julia playing at Neck of the Woods. 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Telma, Massive Crush and Koro Harada from Japan playing at Geihinkan, Japanese karaoke and live music bar, tickets from Under the Radar. And Zyle and Zuko at Big Fan, tickets from Under the Radar. 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Buck Musica New Zealand, singing workshop at Somerville Presbyterian Church. Born, I should say, at Big Fan, tickets from Under the Radar. Bug Songs, Not Love Songs, musical comedy show at Basement Theatre. Tickets from iTicket. C-NT Club Under No Terms at Il Bruto. 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We've got Collect Winter Series at Community Hi-Fi. Tickets from Humanitix. Deep Down Volume 2 at The Mothership. Film screening, I should say. Event Horizon, 1997, a Sam Neill tribute at the Hollywood Avondale. Tickets from The Hollywood. Fiscal Hole and Maced, split 7-inch vinyl release show at Mount Eden Scout Hall. Frida Market at Frida McGollis, Gently Loved Markets, Big Kids at Hobsonville. Meeting Room presents Fuzz from Australia at Neck of the Woods. We've got New Zealand Symphony Orchestra, Rhythm and Dance at Auckland Town Hall. Noah Knight, Castle Garden and JC Kerwin, Small Disasters at Ding Dong Lounge. 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Silent Jay and Laurie playing at Goblin Bar with support from Sam Harmony, door sales only. Salo Theatre presents Job at Q Theatre. Oh my gosh, and the list keeps going on and I've actually run out of breath. 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

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Thoughts, opinions, feelings, all of the good stuff. 5395 is the number if you want to get in touch, or you can call the studio on 309 3879. Let me know where you're tuning in from, if you're heading along to any of the shows tonight. And of course, taking votes, as always, for the 95BFM Top 10. All you got to do is text in vote with the track you want to vote for to 5395, or you can head along to the BFM website to do the same. Track underneath me right now is Pulse 9, the Fadi Mohim remix from Peverillist off the Pulse Remixes EP that came out last year. It's been a great show. If you tuned in earlier today, you may have heard me covering for Huio and Morning Glory, so forgive me if I'm sounding a little husky. Trying to keep the energy up for myself and for you. Let me know as well if you're heading along to Great Sounds Great tomorrow in Pōneke. I'm super excited, going to be heading down tomorrow morning with Rosetta. Whole bunch of the BFM crew are going. It's going to be awesome.

0: Chemical Brothers, of course, Block Rock and Beats. Station manager Tom has walked into the studio brandishing a Cindy set list. Which mic are you jumping on?
1: The other one.
0: Oh, sorry. How does this song make you feel?
1: Young.
0: Are you not young?
1: No, my God.
0: Yeah.
1: What a churn.
0: It's good, eh?
1: It was a good excuse when Castor was looking for churns for Sages of the Ages and just going back to, God.
0: 2009?
1: Spoiler alert for anyone listening, or a little Easter egg.
0: That's for you, that applause. And it just ends. 2009 this week on Sages. It's going to be a good one.
1: It is. So many good churns.
0: Yeah.
1: A lot of, like you made the shout, like great shout, that it was kind of like when a lot of that like big beat kind of electro clash was becoming mainstream.
0: Yes, I mean it was in the zeitgeist day. There was football, FIFA, Fever.
1: Yeah, totally.
0: Robin, you know, all of that stuff. Everyone also, fluoro.
1: Yeah, a lot of fluoro neon actually.
0: I
1: remember the terrible t-shirts I used to wear. Also, like a lot of kind of twee and very stomp clap, like indie folk.
0: Mm.
1: Around that era, I reckon.
0: Shout out to the person at Boulder Co. who walks around playing the banjo for hours on end. Silence from Tom.
1: I fuck with the banjo heavy, but that's such a time and a place instrument.
0: Bouldering Gym is a perfect setting for a banjo, I have to say. Someone has requested a song, and I tried to look it up, and I don't know if it exists. So if anyone knows Dinkle Horse by The Smurf.
1: The Smurf?
0: Send us a link. Are you excited for Great Sounds Great tomorrow?
1: It's such a good lineup.
0: It's so good.
1: It's so good. Do you have any highlights, like hip picks? The temptation would be to not, to just see the kind of bands you know from Tamaki, but it's such a good excuse to see all the people who don't usually perform up here.
0: I try to set it as a rule for myself. If I'm going to something like a festival like this, I try not to see anyone from Tamaki, and then somehow that's what I do. But I try not to. Last year, Half Angel were amazing. I did go to Cindy.
1: Well, yeah. I mean, yeah.
0: I am going to Mocktron.
1: Yeah.
0: Yeah.
1: That's fine. And then
0: Mars playing straight after.
1: It's pretty good.
0: Silicon. Pretty good. Ooh, Pitch Black.
1: Black doing like a 2-hour set or something.
0: Yeah, rave. Pitch Black rave.
1: Hell yeah.
0: It's going to be good. It's awesome. Love a daytime, well, it's not daytime, but a single day festival where you are constantly running to catch everything.
1: Yeah, you're packing your sneakers, your trainers?
0: Yeah, I'm wearing trainers. I'm probably going to wear my, what are they called? A bladder?
1: What?
0: A bladder, a water bladder.
1: The, like a camelback thing.
0: Yeah, camelback, backpack.
1: Bladder.
0: Yeah.
1: Yeah.
0: Goontech for water, but on my back. Got to stay hydrated. Okay, what's up next? We're almost at the end of the show, 15 minutes to go until Phil is in the studio, and it's going to be a really good Gang of Four, but I'm not going to spoil anything. I'm going to play Against All Logic, This Is Fantasy. Big tune.

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0: someone has made an unhinged suggestion for me for tomorrow for the festival. Camelback full of Pinot Gris. Absolutely not happening. I will say, though, if you want to use the actual name for the object rather than the brand name, it is called a bladder, and I will not be taking a bladder full of Pinot Gris. But thanks. It's interesting. I'll ponder it.
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27: And we've reached that time. 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Thank you so much for listening. Big thank you, of course, to Cindy for Friday Live and New Zealand On Air Music. 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Now, right before I go, I'm just going to remind you that very soon, next Friday even, Gang of Four are hitting the road and they're taking Jin along for the ride alongside Magic Factory, and we're heading down to the Clatter Irish Pub and Garden Bar. Thanks to Jameson. It's going to be 2 hours of awesome music, live music from Magic Factory, the most awesome tunes selected by the Gang of Four DJs, one of who... Phil is in the studio right now. Very cool show coming up, and it's all free. So that's bloody lucky for you. We'll see you there next Friday, 11th September, from 7pm at the Clatter, 372 Broadway, Newmarket. All the info on 95bfm.com. Only fitting that I leave you with some Magic Factory. This is Wild Times.

0: Alrighty, a bit of Kraftwerk there, listeners, to start the Gang of Four show off for this evening. That was Kraftwerk with a K, of course. Check out this entitled Metal on Metal. Alright, welcome along to the Gang of Four show for this Friday, the 3rd of September. Thanks, Molly, for filling in for Drive. Excellent show as per. And yeah, as per, just a usual heap of good sounds coming your way this evening, with one exception, which I'm very excited about. I'm going to be interviewing none other than Rat Scabies from The Damned. He will be doing a live interview at 8 o'clock or so. So in an hour's time or so, listeners, keep your ears peeled and we'll have a nice little chat with Mr. Scabies. That should be choice. The Damned, of course, are playing at the Power Station on Tuesday next week. So, yeah, it's going to be rad. So, yeah, looking forward to that. Okay, what are we going to do? We're going to pay some bills. Back shortly, listeners, with some more music. Come your way.
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2: Ote Pote favourites, The Broken Heartbreakers, are riding onto the road with their brand new album, Imagine If We Could Just Keep Driving, to bring it to the rest of Aotearoa. 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

Righty, that's the sound of Buffalo Tom there on the B, doing their version of Velvet Underground's song All Tomorrow's Parties. I picked that off a compilation that I picked up in a record fair a few months ago. The record's entitled Heaven and Hell, a tribute to the Velvet Underground Volume 1. And as well as Buffalo Tom, it's got other bands such as Nirvana, The Wedding Present, James, Screaming Trees, Ride, a few others. All pretty good. Yeah, all right. Before Buffalo Tom, what do we have? We had Stone Roses with She Bangs the Drums and Devo with Gut Feeling Slap Your Mammy. Started that set off, listeners. All right, let's change things up a bit now. This is Derek Carter. Track called Do You Believe? On the bike.

0: Alrighty, there's some very early Concord Dawn for you listeners. So early, in fact, we're going back to their very first album, self-titled, came out on Cog Transmissions. Came out 26 years ago, yes, in the year 2000. Alright, Concord Dawn, with Geist, that was their guest, Geist, and Styx was the name of the track, S-T-Y-X. Massive track it was too back in the day on the station, and it sort of launched them, of course it did. Alright, before Concord Dawn we had The Cure with M, taken off their second album, I believe it was, 17 Seconds, and Derek Carter with Do You Believe, started that set off. I believe it's 8 o'clock now, B, and back shortly.
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5: Thanks to Jameson.
0: Yes, indeed. Looking very much forward to that. You're going to have the Gang of Four DJs. That's going to be us, plus Gin, and plus Magic Factory doing a live set as well. So that's all going to be happening next Friday down at the Claddagh Irish Bar and from 7 to 9. And it's going to be good fun. All right, love doing live tours. It's excellent. All right, now, in case you missed the beginning of the show, I'm actually doing an interview. Don't do many interviews on this show, but I always enjoy it when I do. And I've got an international interview lined up at 8 o'clock. None other than Rat Scabies from The Damned is going to be live to air on at 8 o'clock or so. He's on a holiday, so in New Zealand, somewhere in New Zealand. So hopefully he's not on total holiday time where he misses the appointment, but we shall see. Anyway, I'm sure it'll be fine, listeners, don't you worry. So around 8 o'clock, that will be happening, and that's going to be excellent. Yeah, because, of course, The Damned are coming to Auckland, playing their 50th anniversary tour. 50 years. And they're going to be playing at the Power Station on Tuesday next week. It's going to be excellent. Okay, take us part of the way there. Here's Shriek Back. Now, they played at the, what was the Galaxy, is now the Power Station, but it was the Galaxy when Shriek Back played. A couple of gigs back in the mid-80s, and they were amazing. Anyway, Shriek Back, Nemesis, you're on the beat.

0: Look, mate. Nah, Genevieve's pissed. You can't bring her over here again.
1: What do you mean?
0: She's too grubby. She ruined the new couch. If you won't do it, we'll have to spray her with a hose. All right, well, it's that, or you're both banned from coming over forever. Well, don't then.
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13: Indeed, listeners. Right, so it's 3 minutes now to 8 o'clock. So, top of the hour, as mentioned, hopefully we'll be having an interview with Rat Scabies from The Damned. Choice! So let's have a bit of Jimmy Cliff to take us there. The harder they come. You're on the beat.

All right, listeners, well, unfortunately, Rhett Scabies has not joined the party. Literally, he has not joined the party. So I've been in touch with the Aussie tour manager, who will be getting hold of Mr. Rhett Scabies, who is on holiday somewhere in New Zealand, obviously enjoying himself way too much, because he's forgotten about getting in touch with BFM. So, yes, all is not lost, dear listeners. I'm still very hopeful that we're going to have a chat with the man before the end of the show. But anyway, at the moment, let's press pause on Rhett Scabies. But you did hear a couple of Damned songs for you there anyway. We started with the Damned Neat Neat Neat. That was their second single they ever released and was the first single off their album, which came out in 1977. Self-titled album. And after that, we had Plan 9 Channel 7 taking off Machine Gun Etiquette. Another Damned song, of course. Right. Damn the Damned for not showing. Anyway, all is not lost. I'm still hopeful. Yes, I am. Anyway, let's carry on with some more music. Here's a bit of Chris Matthews, the legend that is Chris Matthews, and Robot Monkey Orchestra, track called Before I Knocked. You're on the boat.

0: All right, listeners, I am turning this down because we have the one and only Mr. Rat Scabies on Zoom on this technological thing we call our desk. Anyway, Rat Scabies, hello, how are you?
1: I'm doing pretty good.
0: You are? Oh, what's that? Is that a garden gnome or something?
1: It's Mortimer Snerd, an item I picked up in a junk store today.
0: Did you give it that name, or was that its own? Did it come with
1: no,
0: that name?
1: No, he is Mortimer Snerd.
0: Oh, he is too.
1: And I'm a great collector of rubbish.
0: Right. Oh my God. And so your place would be like a bit of a pigsty.
1: Absolutely. Oh. And we haven't even got a pig.
0: Imagine how worse it would be then. All right, so welcome along to 95BFM. Rat Scabies, of course, the extraordinary, legendary drummer with The Damned. And, of course, you're playing in Auckland at the Power Station next Tuesday night.
1: Yeah, I can't wait.
0: And we're about to see you at the moment, Rat. Do you mind me calling you Rat? Is that all right?
1: No, Rat is fine.
0: Excellent.
1: I'm already in Auckland. I got in last Wednesday, I think.
0: Yeah.
1: I have a cousin, my cousin Kevin.
0: Yeah.
1: Which for punk rock aficionados think it's a piss take from the Undertones.
0: Well, actually, yeah, true
1: really
0: that. Yeah, yeah. My cousin Kevin. Yes.
1: Yeah, I've really got one.
0: Oh, excellent.
1: And so I've been here since last Wednesday, and just in you know, the changeable weather and the wind and everything. I mean, England's been going through a massive drought for this last 3 months.
0: Yeah, you've had major heat waves in that, eh?
1: Yeah, yeah. So having rain is quite a treat for me. I know not everybody would think that, but it's quite nice. But, I mean, this is a hell of a country you've got.
0: Well, we
1: it's
0: think
1: beautiful.
0: So.
1: Yeah, and quite rightly so. The people here are friendly.
0: Yep.
1: The food's great.
0: Yes, indeed.
1: The scenery is marvellous. The wine is addictive.
0: You don't want to go back home, do you, Rat?
1: No, I don't.
0: No, fair enough. Now, I just want to drop something in very quickly here, Rat. You can't see me, unfortunately, because the camera's not working on the Zoom in the BFM studio here. But we actually met at BFM a few years ago. You came up to BFM. I was hosting the Essence of Punk show, and you hung out for the whole show, 2 hours. We just played music, and on air you talked about the bands that we played on the radio. And the next show, the announcer never showed up, so we just carried on for an extra hour. So you were on BFM for roughly 3 hours that day.
1: Well, I think they should give me a job.
0: Oh, I reckon, mate.
1: That might help with my immigration status.
0: I think it would. But if you want to stay, I'm sure there'll be a role here for you, I'm sure. All right, so let's get a bit about talking about the tour and so forth. So this is the 50th anniversary tour. Yeah?
1: Mm.
0: 1976, you started?
1: Yep.
0: And have you sort of, has it been a world tour leading up to here, or where have you been?
1: Well, this is, we've just did a spate of gigs, which were really nice, with Alice Cooper and the Hollywood Vampires.
0: Right.
1: And we did about 4 shows with them and a few other one-offs. And but really, this New Zealand and the Power Station is day one of our 50th anniversary tour proper.
0: Oh, right. Okay, right. Well, happy to hear that. I'm glad you're going to kickstart it with us.
1: Yeah, I mean, I can't think of a better place to kick off from. Really.
0: No, exactly, mate. It gives you a bit of time to hang out in the country and in the city before you go tour properly.
1: Yeah, well, there's a lot about jet lag that I don't like.
0: Yeah.
1: And like I say, I'm real lucky because I was able to come out early and hang out with my relatives, and they've taken great care of me, and, you know.
0: No, that sounds wonderful.
1: Milford's a great place.
0: Indeed it is. Now, one thing that excites me, and I'm sure a number of other Damned fans as well, is that it's basically the original lineup is touring.
1: Yeah.
0: So it's basically the 4 of you from the original lineup. Correct me if I'm wrong, but the only difference is Brian James will be playing bass and Captain Sensible will be playing guitar, but on the first album it was the other way around, is it?
1: I had to pull you up on that.
0: Oh, go on, please.
1: Well, Brian James is no longer with us.
0: Oh, sorry.

0: I apologise.
1: And but the way it went originally was Captain played bass, Brian was a guitar player, and what happened was we did the reunion shows about 3 years ago with Brian.
0: Yep.
1: And we all had such a good time doing it that we decided that we wanted to do even more.
0: Excellent.
1: So Captain has been promoted to guitarist.
0: Yep.
1: And we have Paul Gray, who and Paul Gray was on let me see, where did he begin? Strawberries and the Black Album.
0: Yep.
1: And so it's, you know, everybody else is kind of dropped dead, you know, so
0: it's what happens when you carry on for over 50 years, I suppose.
1: Well, yeah, I mean, that's kind of the way it is. And what I didn't want was, you know, the reason I wanted to do this was I didn't want to be standing over a grave and saying we should have done this when we still could, because we're all upright and breathing.
0: Yeah.
1: We're still playing good.
0: Yep.
1: And we're really lucky because a lot of our peers didn't make it that far.
0: No, that's right. And I love how, like, another one of your contemporaries, Charlie Harper from UK Subs, he's still going strong, although I believe he's about to do a sort of final tour for the UK Subs.
1: Okay, well, he'll be a sad loss, you know. Everyone loves Charlie.
0: Yeah, yeah, totally. Yeah, indeed. So I won't hold you up too much because you are on holiday and I don't want to take you, you know, in the fun. But I was just thinking when I was sort of writing some questions and reading, you know, if you can go back this far, sort of when you guys started, obviously it was a crazy time with the Pistols and the Clash, as well as yourselves and other young bands. And then, you know, you sort of started touring straight away, like the Anarchy in the UK tour. I know a number of the shows didn't go ahead on that tour, but a number did. How were your sort of memories back in those days of how it sort of all went?
1: Well, it was slightly different to that because we'd been on the road for a while before the Anarchy tour.
0: Yeah.
1: And in fact, the only reason we were on it was because we'd already built up quite a following on the live circuit in our, you know, on our own.
0: Yeah.
1: And the Pistols kind of needed us on that tour to sell tickets. And then they did the Bill Grundy show, and that made them the most famous people on the planet.
0: Yes.
1: And they didn't need us anymore, so they fired us.
0: Oh.
1: But that was okay, you know, because we went from that straight on to tour with Mark Bolan.
0: Right. Oh, yeah, T-Rex.
1: Yeah.
0: Yeah.
1: And I don't know how successful he was here, but we all worshipped him, you know, because T-Rex, in a funny way, T-Rex was a really great punk band, you know. Everything was three chords. They were great songs that were well constructed, nice and simple, and that was kind of, you know, a lot of the kind of prog rock crowd didn't really like Mark Bolan, but we thought he was cool.
0: Yeah, no, T-Rex was sort of known around here at the time as well. I'm that old to sort of remember a bit about it. I have no idea if he toured at the time down under, but yeah, he was definitely on the radio and he was known in this part of the country as well. Another thing I was thinking too is that I don't know if you were part of the Damned when you appeared on the Young Ones.
1: I certainly was.
0: Excellent. How was that? Because, I mean, they're legendary, legends, all of those comedians. And Rick apparently, you know, sadly passed away recently. But, I mean, that would have been pretty crazy, I imagine, filming on the Young Ones.
1: Well, it was kind of the rebirth of the Damned, you know, because we went and did that and put all the funny makeup on because the show was all about horror movies.
0: Yep.
1: Dressed all in black, and I looked at the band and I said, you know what, this is a great image, we're doing really good with this, let's cash in on it and sell Davanian by the pound.
0: Would that have been the time around, like, your Eloise was sort of your biggest hit?
1: It was prior to Eloise.
0: Okay, so that, yeah, good timing, I imagine. Another thing too, I noticed part of the sort of, I know it's promotion or whatever on social media, but it's been put that the set list that you're going to be playing in Auckland is going to be, if not the same, but very similar to the set list that you played at the Wembley Arena earlier in the year in London. And that set list had over 22 songs, which is pretty phenomenal.
1: Well, the thing is, you we couldn't really do Wembley in a 50th anniversary tour.
0: Yeah.
1: And feel as if we were shortchanging our audiences here.
0: Yes, yeah.
1: You know, because bless them, they deserve it. You deserve what you're going to get.
0: Excellent.
1: And so we, yeah. I mean, it took us 2 days to put that set list together just because after 50 years, there's so much material there that you know, it's a tough call to know what you should be playing and what you shouldn't.
0: Yeah. And quite often...
1: Yeah, we're going to give it our best.
0: Oh, I'm so looking forward to it, so looking forward to it. So that's coming up this coming Tuesday, listeners, at the Power Station. Get tickets. It should sell out. It probably hasn't sold out yet, but get tickets. It's going to be a raucously great time. I'm so looking forward to this.
1: I think it's pretty close to being sold out.
0: I reckon it will sell out. Doors, you know, people wandering up with their mates who didn't get tickets themselves, they will sell it out. So I wouldn't rest on your laurels, listeners. I would actually get a ticket beforehand because I'm very much looking forward to this rat. I did have a question about, you know, future plans after the 50th tour, but then again, it's none of our business. You're going to just do whatever you want to do.
1: Well, let's put it this way. We're all having a great time working together.
0: Yeah.
1: We just did the last album, Not Like Everybody Else, you know.
0: Yes, indeed, yeah.
1: That was a tribute to Brian James and the artists that influenced him.
0: Yeah.
1: And in turn influenced us, you know. So we kind of figure that it's, we're comfortable working together in the studio. We've given it a dry run, and now we're talking to each other about, well, have you got any songs? What have you got? What have I got?
0: Excellent. Can we put it all right together? I like this.
1: So I wouldn't say it was a definite, but I also wouldn't say don't dismiss it, because we've still got it in us to make another great record.
0: Brilliant. I reckon you should definitely go ahead. But you heard it here first, listeners. I am so happy to hear that. If it happens, it happens. If it doesn't, it doesn't. But it would be great if it did. All right, Mr. Scabies, I'm going to leave you and love you. I'll definitely be along on Tuesday to see you there. Have a great rest of the time in New Zealand, and good luck with the rest of the tour.
1: I certainly shall.
0: And I thank you all very right, much well, for getting in touch.
1: I'll see you in the backstage bar.
0: Excellent. I'll be there.
1: All right, man.
0: Okay, buddy. Nice. Cheers, Rhett. All right.
1: Cheers.
0: Cheers, buddy. Take care.
1: Bye.
0: All right, listeners, excellent. We've got Rhett Scabies on the radio. I love his thing on Zoom. He put his name as Rhett's iPhoney. So that's how I knew it was Rhett on the Zoom. Okay, there we go then. So Damned playing at the Power Station, probably the very final time you're going to see them. And it's going to be amazing. Have a look at the set list. That was at Wembley Arena in London earlier this year, 22 songs, and just have a look. Get tickets. It will sell out. I think there's going to be some disappointed people if you don't go ahead and get tickets for this one. Okay, so I'm going to play you one more Damned song, of course, and this is the one that I think it reached number 3 on the UK charts when it came out. It's a cover. Can't remember who covers it. Pardon me, listeners. But I will have a look, and I'll let you know when I do my next voice break. Anyway, here we go. Here's the Damned with their cover of Eloise and the Bees.

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13: Indeed, listeners. Right, I want to thank again Mr. Rat Scabies for calling up. Well, zooming in. There you go, zooming in, that's the one. And letting us know all about The Damned. Yeah, it was choice. All right, here's a bit of Gang of Four on the Gang of Four show. I found that essence rare. 8:33 on the beat, 27 minutes left of the show. Keep it locked.

0: Okay, listeners, that of course was Fugazi. Well, I'm saying of course because, you know, it's pretty unique sound, and also with the vocalist of MK. Anyway, Fugazi, yes, Waiting Room, name of the song. Before that, we went back to the UK, a band called The Rakes. They were around, they put out an album, and then I haven't really heard much about them since. So, yeah, maybe you have to be in the UK to still know if they're still going around or not. Anyway, the 22 Grand Job is the name of their song. And pardon me, listeners, I'm just going to have to cough. Coming off a horrible flu, like I'm fine now, apart from the cough, is just not wanting to go away at the moment. Anyway, enough about me. AW was before that. AW stands for Andrew Wilson. Andrew Wilson, of course, from Die Die Die. And his solo project is just his initials, AW. He's had a few songs now on the playlist, and I just played you another one that's on the playlist, a new song entitled Rhubarb. And I'm liking what Andrew is doing. I like what he does in Die Die Die, and I like his solo stuff as well. Here you go. And Gang of Four, our main band of the show, of course. Gang of Four with I Found That Essence Rare. Start of that set, listeners. Now, I was going to mention Eloise when I played The Damned. I forgot who the cover version was. It was a cover version of the 1968 hit by Barry Ryan. And yes, it did go to number three in the chart in the UK in 1986. And when The Damned were on The Young Ones, that was actually 1984, just in case you were wondering. Right, I've got to catch up with some ads due to the interview. Back shortly with some more songs before we close it out. But yes, stick around, good songs.
1: Oh, I've got it. It was Rick Breeze on the roof with an antenna.
2: Oh, you fool. 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
0: Indeed, listeners, every day and night is great on the B. Mondays, especially, you got Dirtbag, you got Dubhead. What more could you want? All right, I'm going to play you some early Prodigy now, just to get you on a bit of rave up. This is Out of Space. Yeah, the Prodigy. You're on the B.

Alrighty, listeners, that's the sound of Ronnie Size and Cypress Hill. Track of these entitled Child of the Wild West, and that was taken off the Blade 2 soundtrack, believe it or not. It's a really good soundtrack, actually. Bit of a shit movie, but good soundtrack. Okay, before Ronnie Size and Cypress Hill, we had The Prodigy with Out of Space. And I'm nearly out of time, listeners. 3 minutes, just about to be 2 minutes now, to 9 o'clock on the B. DJ Trespass? Yeah. See, I remembered. DJ Trespass is in the house. He'll be taking you through for the next couple of hours. So you're in good hands. So keep it locked to the B. You've been with Phil for the last couple of hours on the Gang of Four. Just a quick mention again that the Gang of Four is going to be live next week on the 11th of September. We're going to be live to air from the, where are we going to be? We're going to be at the Clatter Irish Bar. Irish pub, I should say. We're doing a live to air. We're inviting our mate Jin as well. So there's going to be DJ sets from Jin, myself, Renee, the Professor, and Magic Factory will also be playing a live set there as well. So it's all going to be wrapped up in 2 hours, 7 to 9pm, live to air at the Clatter Bar. Clatter Bar. God, my goodness. Clatter Irish Bar, even. Okay, so that's going to be next Friday, the 11th of September. It's going to be excellent. Okay, so I'm going to leave you now with the Ruts, a track called Staring at the Rude Boys. Up the Wars. Good luck tomorrow, lads, and good luck for the finals coming up, and also the All Blacks. Go on, beat the Springboks in the third test. That'll be excellent. All right, I'm going to leave you now with the Ruts. As I mentioned, Staring at the Rude Boys. Out of here. See you later. Bye.

Oh,

Lord, Lord, Lord, Lord, Lord, Lord, Lord, Lord, Lord, Lord, Lord, Lord, Lord, Lord, Lord, Lord, Lord, Lord, Lord, Lord, Lord, Lord, Lord, Lord, Lord, Lord, Lord, Lord, Lord, Lord, Lord, Lord, Lord, Lord, Lord, Lord, Lord, Lord, Lord, Lord, Lord, Lord, Lord, Lord, Lord, Lord, Lord, Lord, Lord, Lord, Lord, Lord, Lord, Lord, Lord, Lord, Lord, Lord, Lord, Lord, Lord, Lord, Lord, Lord, Lord, Lord, Lord, Lord, Lord, Lord, Lord, Lord, Lord, Lord, Lord, Lord, Lord, Lord, Lord, Lord, Lord, Lord, Lord, Lord, Lord, Lord, Lord, Lord, Lord, Lord, Lord, Lord, Lord, Lord, L

But why so much blood? The elder answered, "This is our cycle.

turtles back. This is our calendar. Our calendar. They only talk about freedom to avoid talking about responsibility.

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2: Hello, my little sparrows. 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Ooh, it's the B card. 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

ひろちゃんかい？電話くれて何だい？どんな人だったい？いいよ。じゃあ5時半ごろ。

0: Oh, Margaret, I don't care if you're a clone. I always knew that you were the one.
1: Jonathan, I have to confess. I've cloned myself more than once.
0: What? More than once?
1: Hear the rest come now.
0: Whoa!
2: Hello, Jonathan.
0: 1, 2, 3, 4, 5, 6 Margaret's! 12 sparkling eyes!
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I'm a thug. I'm a real thug. Cause I'm a thug. I'm a real thug. Cause I'm a thug. I'm a real thug.

skating my

Rock it, rock it, rock it, rock it, rock it, rock it, rock it, rock it, rock it, rock it, rock it, rock it, rock it, rock it, rock it, rock it, rock it, rock it, rock it, rock it, rock it, rock it, rock it, rock it, rock it, rock it, rock it, rock it, rock it, rock it, rock it, rock it, rock it, rock it, rock it, rock it, rock it, rock it, rock it, rock it, rock it, rock it, rock it, rock it, 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

0: Hey, what's up? Welcome to Fourth Section. I am Laurel. Looking forward to this one here. I'm going to do another one with General Data while he's in the city. This one's going to be reasonably dub techno focused, which is fun because it's been a while. And it's not fun when you download a whole bunch of tunes over a period of time and you don't play them, so now's the time. Does General Data want to say anything?
1: Greetings and hello. I'm back with Laurel. And yes, you heard it correct. We are playing dub techno for the next 2 hours. Let's go.
2: Let's do it.

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Stranger.

0: Check, check. Just checking in. Laurel and I doing our thing for you on your Friday evening. This is Four Section, hosted by Laurel, and this is your guest, General Data. Yeah, we're just doing our thing. Simple as that. Dub Techno Special. 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
1: It's been beautiful so far. We're looking forward to every minute that is going to follow this short check-in with you all. This one here is Luxury 2 by Deep Chord. That is a alias for a project by Rod Mondale and one other, but I can't quite recall the name. Great EP. Before that we had
0: a track called Wilderness by Forest on Stasis. Origin actually unknown. I don't know a thing about them, but beautiful, beautiful sounds.
1: Thank you so much if you're tuning in. Text number is 5395. Lots of love and care, and we'll check back up with you shortly. Keep it on BFM. 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

0: What's up? You're tuned into Four Section with me, Laurel, and of course, General Data. This one's getting real nice and funky. Lots of highlights so far. We're enjoying ourselves. For this one here, we had Concave One by Juan Atkins, Moritz van Oswald. I believe he is part of Basic Channel. And Juan Atkins, of course, Silent Servant, rest in peace, fantastic artist. This one here.
1: This one beneath us, you're hearing Church of Ohm by DJ Baldwin. Nice little funky one, mix it up a little bit. I mean, we're expanding the genre, really. But, you know, there are no rules, and you should practice that.
0: Rules are for those who couldn't find themselves. But we're not here to get deep on that. Keep it locked. You're on Four Section with me, Laurel, and General Data here on 95 BFM.

0: Got that block high like a tracky. He a dope man, he a runner. We ain't never seen a boss. Nigga, you down on your dick. Why you worry about a hustle that motherfucker.
1: Yeah.
0: I'm gonna make some shake. I'll show you how I turn on this song.
1: Okay.
0: I got rich that that's my rainy day. It ain't always sunny. Give a fuck about your attitude. Go get you some money. Yeah, when you fucked up, hate to see you. Go get to it. Next time I pop, I make her hate this shit. Nigga mad they blew it. 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You see me crying about this shit. I be how to keep me out my feelings. Mr. Quay with Trish.
1: Yeah. What?
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1: I'm a motherfucker.

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1: Past brought us together, present keeping us around. 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
1: 1-2-1-2, yo, check this out. It's the jump board right now. I want everybody to put your rope down, put your guns down, and report to the pit. The gravel pit. 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I be Bobby Bowden. 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

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Fuck with me and your time will be now. 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You, Yaku, are the bearer of 9,999 diseases, evil, corrupt, pork chop eating brain.

to a clearing with a splash of red, like vanilla ice cream with a dash of raspberry.

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1: Never remember the things I was taught.
0: Wanna be a real G, wanna be a kid.

0: strictly taboo for a place. 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Luxon's a cuck across.
1: Hello, I'm John Campbell, and you're listening to BFM. Amazing how I know that, eh?

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got targets, I know where I'm aiming. 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

A to the B to the C, yeah, we keep it low key. Roll deep, smoke weed, proceed with proceedings. Carry on scheming. Liam K. Swigs, that's a real OG. On the big

out.

0: Whoa! 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
1: Congratulations, you've made it on time for Sages of the Ages.

0: It's gotta be good to start with thunder.
1: Why do you say that like we don't do it every week?
0: I don't think we have done it every week.
1: No, we haven't done it every week, but for the last couple of weeks, it's your favorite thing to do.
0: Yeah, that's why it's gotta be good.
1: Yeah.
0: Sages of the Ages.
1: That's right, we're in 2009.
0: That's right, we're playing you the best music of 2009, and much else thus far.
1: I'm really hoping it's just my headphones that are low-key kind of freaking out.
0: I think it is. Mine sound
1: as
0: normal.
1: As long as it's not the mic, that's what matters.
0: We started the show with In the Dream Life, You Need a Rubber Soul by The Clean. This was a good listen.
1: Into For You by Sharon Van Etten.
0: Into Heavy Cross by The Gossip, which is, I mean, all of those songs were a blast. This is unfortunate situation where...
1: What were you going to say?
0: I was going to say we usually start our Sages shows with sort of... I mean, I don't want to say bad songs because we don't, but like...
1: Yeah.
0: We start them with the songs we're less excited about and progressively work up to the songs we're most excited about.
1: That's true, which we're not doing here.
0: We can't. It's not possible.
1: Well, the thing is, as well, I mean, obviously, I think we picked good songs.
0: Mm.
1: But there was... 2009, some good stuff... Some not good stuff.
0: Yeah.
1: Right.
0: It's just easier to find alternative.
1: Coming into that like landfill period where now people are starting to really just make stuff that doesn't sound good to listen to.
0: Making stuff sort of, what's the word? Mass produced?
1: Well, they did landfill. It's landfill.
0: Yeah, but...
1: But also, well, that's specifically indie, I guess. But yeah, we've got some good tracks. Some fun new stuff.
0: I reckon we just play this one next.
1: Yeah, that was what I was planning. That's why I put it there.
0: Well, I put it there, but I get the idea.
1: I did literally put it next.
0: Was it not just next? I see.
1: No. Anyway, up next is the XX.
0: He's slapping the desk.
1: VCR.
0: It's crazy.

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0: Irish rap renegades Mo Cutter, Mowgli Bat and DJ Provay have been making an incontestable case for the raw power of music by delivering explosive live shows that combine politics, humour and cultural reclamation.
1: Plus, the trio have brought on local legend Lady Shaka as support for the show. Kneecap.
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3: And as I said, Frith, if this harpsichord is gauche, then what's Max Martin? 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

0: 0 by the Yeah Yeah Yeahs. You're on 95BFM. This is Sages of the Ages.
1: And you're making me remember that before that was The Letter by the Veils. I actually
0: The break.
1: Well, yeah.
0: Yeah. Veils?
1: The Veils? The Veils? Dude, who cares?
0: Veils? That's like a veils. Word. Is a word.
1: But people also say it veil.
0: Nah.
1: Like veiled?
0: That's veiled.
1: Yeah, I know, but like I say it both ways. I say it right sometimes and wrong sometimes. That's fine.
0: What you're saying to me, I've never that's heard fine. A single other human
1: that's interesting.
0: Being say.
1: It's entirely possible that's not a way I say it.
0: Yeah, I don't know.
1: That's not important. 2009.
0: Yeah.
1: Big start to the year.
0: Mm-hmm.
1: Two great things. First of all, Barack Obama.
0: Yeah.
1: Second of all, Bitcoin.
0: Yeah.
1: Just really,
0: you wanna,
1: I don't know, it says a lot about, it. No, it doesn't say.
0: Well, it's the state of the world that we're in. Yeah. The GFC
1: but it's also,
0: has people searching for a quote-unquote more stable form of currency.
1: Looking at what's happened in the 17 years, not since, obviously, in the next 17 years going forward, it really does feel like a appropriate kind of point.
0: Yeah. Right. I mean, given we've time traveled to 2009, we will be copping some, but you guys sort of can deal with your situation.
1: I stay at it.
0: In New Zealand, John Key makes the very popular proposal to introduce a 9-day working week in the hopes of dealing with the sort of fallout of the GFC. To nobody's surprise, that was not very popular. It turns out that a 9-day working week.
1: Like, skip the.
0: It's unclear.
1: You wanted to skip a
0: it's
1: weekend.
0: One of those ideas that you sort of say, and then you go, huh, I wonder if we could do this. And then everyone goes, no, that doesn't sound like a good idea. And you go, oh, okay.
1: Imagine the pain it would be to be like, oh, no, this Wednesday is not a weekend. Next Wednesday, though.
0: Yeah, it'd be a nightmare. Not only that, imagine working 7 days straight. Would suck.
1: Oh, yeah. Oh, yeah.
0: Yeah.
1: Anyway. Yeah, there's a lot of fun stuff happening in 2009, but we'll get to that.
0: Yeah, we'll get to that later.
1: Later, let's roll right on with.
0: I'm hearing him wait for me to say the song name. I'm not gonna do it.
1: That's the way I feel. By
0: that's a safe bet. I think it's Ooh Isla Swimming Pool.
1: Yeah, I just didn't want it. Ooh Isla.
0: Ooh Isla. Yeah, that makes sense.
1: Oh well. Sorry, I should stop saying oh well.
0: You're on the B.
1: Wrong.

0: That was Talk to Me by Peaches, and it ended so abruptly.
1: Not really.
0: That was pretty abrupt.
1: Yeah, I guess.
0: Ba-bum. That was it.
1: No, yeah, I guess. Sorry, I was kind of thinking you meant like the... Because like the song kind of floated into... But you are right.
0: No, it was...
1: Really on
0: yeah.
1: that bit. Yeah, yeah. Before that was Gazillionaire. J Dilla by MF Doom. I actually hadn't clicked.
0: Yeah.
1: That's so fun to say.
0: Yeah, gazillion ear. Gazillion two separate ear, words. But like it's, one gazillion.
1: Thank you, MF Doom.
0: And 2 years.
1: Dude, 2009.
0: Yeah. And last we're playing week, the last, best music last of week on the show. I should stress.
1: Last week on the show, we had Iceland elect the first woman head of state.
0: Yeah, woman head of state.
1: I need to hang on. I just realized I have to get the right title now, because mm-hmm. she's got a specific title.
0: Mm-hmm.
1: This year, the first, well, the prime minister of Iceland, Johanna Sigurdsdóttir. I don't know how to pronounce Iceland
0: maybe?
1: Name. No, Johanna was not the part that I was struggling with.
0: You said Johanna.
1: Oh, did I?
0: Yeah.
1: Damn, I've looked. First openly lesbian head of government.
0: Oh, wow.
1: Iceland.
0: On top of it.
1: 2 years in a row. Yeah, 2 years in a row for us. Not. Yeah. Anyway.
0: There were some years
1: we've
0: apart.
1: Got.
0: Oh, hang on. Oh. Helen Clark as well.
1: Oh.
0: She's off to work at the UN.
1: Oh.
0: Bye-bye, Helen Clark.
1: Also, the first head of state to be indicted while sitting by the ICC for crimes against humanity.
0: Not Helen Clark.
1: Also
0: stress.
1: This year in Libya for war crimes in... No, sorry, Sudan.
0: Yeah.
1: For war crimes in Darfur. So, you know...
0: But Helen Clark's going to work for the UN.
1: Shout out.
0: By election time, I wonder who will win.
1: I'm trying to figure out which order I'm playing this in.
0: Is there a track in there?
1: Yeah, there is a track in there, and it's going to be this one. Because I'm going to preamble it slightly by saying that, because this is an album that got a decent amount of radio play in New Zealand, and I've played it on the B before, because I borrowed the CD from my friend, and I did get a comment from Tom. Mm. Not a comment saying don't play that, but I just got a comment about the band.
0: Yeah, he sort of frowned earlier when I pulled him up on the Sages spreadsheet.
1: It is funny, but it's a band that means a lot to me because it reminds me of my dad and also one of my very close friends whose CD I've borrowed because we listened to this band a lot in high school.
2: Did most people in the country, to be fair. Most people in our age.
1: I was 5 when this album came out.
2: That's fair.
1: Anyway, this is, I think, my favorite track on that album. It should be, at least, Golden Love by Midnight Youth.

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Last night, I swear I felt your touch, gentle and warm. 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

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It was hard to read at first, but here's what it said.

0: That was I'd Mar Clack Shaw by Bill Callahan. And before that was Blood Bank by Bonnie Veer. I found out a fun thing last night.
1: We should also say...
0: And before that was...
1: Even though we announced it before playing
0: somebody's
1: it.
0: Asking, someone's asking. You might have been asking about Blood Bank. Was Golden Love by Midnight Youth.
1: Yeah.
0: New Zealand band from the North Shore.
1: Yeah.
0: Shout out. Although not from the...
1: Yeah.
0: Different part
1: just,
0: of the North
1: just
0: Shore.
1: Just talk about the
0: music. Yeah, music. Bill Callahan, I'm in bed reading through his Wikipedia page. He was on the, you know, reading through the discography or career page, and it's talking about this album, and then, like, the next thing that he does is he's on the, in 2010, so he hasn't done it yet, guys, the tribute album for Chris Knox.
1: Ah.
0: And I was like, oh, sick.
1: Rock and roll.
0: That just seemed pretty cool, and it was a fun connection. We're going back to Iceland.
1: Well, hold on. You want to know what's happening in 2010 as well?
0: Well, 2009 or 2010?
1: Well, they announced it this year.
0: Okay, what's happening?
1: The Royal Commission into Auckland is looking into some changes to the council structure.
0: Answer is, it's still there.
1: they're going to be putting it all together. Used to be a bunch of different Aucklands, but now... We're thinking one big Auckland.
0: And that's why it's like super... Well, I mean, you were going to mention it anyway.
1: A super
0: city. But then
1: I
0: started talking about the North Shore and it feels like it's kind of appropriate.
1: Yeah. A super city.
0: Rest in peace, North... I don't care about North Shore City, Loki. I think we're better off.
1: Well, yeah, the super city has sort of benefited many. But I think the sort of implications of making that many people redundant at the regional councils wasn't great.
0: But do love the city.
1: True.
0: Shout out Auckland. We're going back to Iceland, to Johanna, Sigurðardóttir. Two things, actually, turns out. First of all, they're voting, the parliament votes to move towards joining the EU.
1: Oh, shut up.
0: Now, if I've got my information correct, based on, they're still not there.
1: Oh.
0: It was one of the issues, I think, that's been relatively
1: not
0: prevalent
1: shut up,
0: recently,
1: then.
0: Is they haven't made, like, they're getting there.
1: What do you mean they're getting there? Surely it's just like
0: it takes a long time. Accession talks.
1: It's not like an in or out situation.
0: And also WikiLeaks dodgy banking details from before the Icelandic financial crisis.
1: Yeah.
0: So
1: thank you, Julian Assange.
0: Stuff is going down in Iceland, I guess. It's 2009. That is the country that really stuck out.
1: Whoa.
0: We love Iceland.
1: All right.
0: What are you up to?
1: I don't know. I just sort
0: I'm
1: of
0: just clicking buttons.
1: No. I was lining this up with the edge of the monitor.
0: Are we?
1: Yeah. We'll play
0: this one. I didn't know this existed, and I was actually quite pleased. But this coming up is kind of a beautiful piece of New Zealand art.
1: I would
0: it's
1: say so.
0: David Kilgore and Sam Hunt.
1: Yeah.
0: And this track should be Talk. Yep. Talking of the weather, not talk about. Talking of the weather by David Kilgore and Sam Hunt. Yeah.
1: You're on the B.

0: You're tuned into Sages of the Ages. Caster did just say something to me that I totally did not hear, but I nodded anyway because my headphones were on.
1: I said the intro is really fun,
0: which yeah,
1: mean anything on air now.
0: I just nodded.
1: Yeah, to this.
0: I couldn't later. Hear.
1: But that...
0: Truth. Was Animal yeah. Collective with yep. Summertime Clothes. Great album. Yeah.
1: And before that was 2 Weeks by Grizzly Bear.
0: Yep.
1: Fun and time.
0: Did we...
1: Yeah, we announced yep, that before we played it, David Kilgore.
0: No, it was very...
1: Yeah.
0: Grizzly Bear, what more can be said?
1: Yeah. Next we'll go into this. This is from Tiki Tane remix album.
0: Okay.
1: That came out in 2009. This is David Longy, Unabomb.
0: I haven't heard this.
1: Yeah.
0: But
1: just go straight into it.
0: You're very... excited. So I'm excited. Yeah.
2: Welcome aboard the USS Estes. As you may or may not know, the Estes here is the command ship of Joint Task Force 132. We have minutes to go before the first blast, mic shot, of Operation Ivy. Now, as you can imagine, feeling is running pretty high about now, and there's reason for it. If everything goes according to plan, we'll soon see the largest explosion ever set off on the face of the Earth. The Earth. The Earth. The Earth. The Earth. You have a grandstand seat here to one of the most momentous events in the history.

0: This is the first full-scale test of a hydrogen device. If the reaction goes, we're in the thermonuclear era. For the sake of all of us, and for the sake of our country, I know that you join me in wishing this expedition well.
1: Rejecting the logic of nuclear weapons does not mean surrendering to evil. Evil must still be guarded against. Rejecting nuclear weapons is to assert what is human over the evil nature of the weapon.

be defeated by nuclear weapons. It makes absolutely no sense for a country to surround its waters or invade into its ports or country nuclear weapons when there is no balance to be achieved. And we don't propose to deter enemies which do not yet exist.

0: maximum nuclear defense guarantees only insecurity. The means of defense terrorize as much as the threat of attack.
1: Let's face it, the threat of hydrogen bomb warfare is the greatest danger our nation has ever known. Enemy jet bombers can sweep over a variety of routes and drop bombs on any important target in the United States. The threat of this destruction has affected our way of life in every city, town, and village from coast to coast. These are the signs of the times.
0: People from New Zealand, a country which has never been attacked, have willingly taken up arms in Europe. They have died in African campaigns. They have their bones bleaching in deserts. They are buried in Italy. They have fought.

0: if this test mission fell into enemy hands, the consequences could be disastrous to all of us. Security is only common sense. Don't take chances. Avoid loose talk. Safeguard classified information. Report security violations at once. Prompt action may prevent a minor incident from developing into a serious one.
1: Wherever you are, what will you do? What will happen to you?
2: To compel an hour to accept nuclear weapons against the wishes of that hour is to take the moral position of totalitarianism, which allows for no self-determination, and which is exactly the evil that we're supposed to be fighting against. And the people of New Zealand reached a very straightforward conclusion that nuclear weapons, which would defend them, they believe, cause them more alarm than any which threaten them. And accordingly, they deem it pointless to be defended by them. And the speakers for the negative who ask the question, are we prepared to have a nuclear umbrella from the United States in terms of an ANZUS arrangement? The answer to that, very simply, very definitely, is not only are we prepared to accept it, we deny it, we refuse it, and we specifically say, we do not.

0: What I should like to know, sir, is why you don't do the honorable and the consistent thing and pull out of the ANZUS alliance, for whether you are snuggling up to the bomb or living in the peaceful shadow of the bomb, New Zealand benefits, sir, and that's the question with which we charge you, and that's the question with which we would like an answer, sir.
1: And I'm going to give it to you if you hold your breath just for a moment. I can smell the uranium on it as you lean towards it.

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1: 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Expect the freshest beats, bops and bangers from a rotating cast of some of Auckland's most prolific DJs.
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6: Do we want to announce what we were just playing?
5: Just before the break, we had Stillness is the Move.
6: Yeah, Stillness is the Move by Dirty Projectors. We've got an update because I decided to fact check myself when I made the claim that Iceland was still working on a US session. And it's funnier than I thought.
5: Yeah.
6: 7 days ago, on the 29th of August.
5: Mm-hmm.
6: That's, yeah, 7 days.
5: Yeah, it is. So last
6: they voted against resuming a session talks.
5: Ooh, not big fans of that.
6: After starting it, they stopped it in 2015, and they've been talking a lot in 2026, since 2024, really, about resuming.
5: Yeah.
6: And they've just voted against resuming the talks.
5: They're
6: so
5: not
6: that's
5: being
6: gone on
5: it.
6: The back burner again. I don't know, I hadn't realized that was the result. But anyway, that's enough about Iceland.
5: Yeah. That's crazy.
6: I guess, man.
5: 2009.
6: Anyway.
5: Still having major impact.
6: Yeah.
5: This is the joy of sages.
6: That
5: anyway,
6: makes...
5: yeah, music.
6: Yeah. You want to go?
5: Oh, yeah, I can. This is Flirted With You All My Life by Vic Chestnut. A recommendation from Jan of Anniversary Eve. Shout out.
6: Shout out.

0: the Don.
1: Shout out Don McGleshan, my beloved. I love Don McGleshan. I think a lot of New Zealand loves Don McGleshan. Yeah. But, you know, radio program.
0: Yeah, and before that was Screens by the Mint Chicks.
1: And before that was French Navy by Camera Obscura.
0: We've got a brief spot here to talk about movies. A lot of movies this year. First of all, highest grossing movie of all time.
1: Oh, true. Avatar came out, didn't it?
0: Yep, sure did.
1: Oh, yeah.
0: Quentin Tarantino drops Inglourious Bastards this year.
1: Damn.
0: DreamWorks drops Monsters vs. Aliens. Okay. Pixar drops Up.
1: Based.
0: It's a pretty big movie for animated, pretty big year for animated movies. One of my favorite movies of all time comes out, Slumdog Millionaire. Sherlock Holmes with Robert Downey Jr.
1: The Guy Ritchie one with Discombobulate, right?
0: Yeah, I think so.
1: Discombobulate.
0: The Hurt Locker comes out this year.
1: Mm-hmm.
0: I had another one that I thought was crazy, but now I'm forgetting. Oh, yeah, Up in the Air we talked about earlier as being a George Clooney Anna Kendrick.
1: I haven't seen that one.
0: Yeah, no, I haven't seen it either. It's just like, it's a really interesting.
1: I'm thinking about it. I haven't seen the Sherlock Holmes movie.
0: Me either.
1: Or maybe I have, but I was a kid. But now that I am thinking about it, the one thing I've seen about it is Robert Downey Jr. doing a British accent. Is he just doing? I mean, of course he's just doing a British accent.
0: Yeah,
1: but I can't imagine he's. I can't imagine Robert Downey Jr. doing a British accent for some reason.
0: I think he does it all right in the movie, is scary. But yeah, a lot of good movies this year. Have you seen Slumdog Millionaire?
1: No.
0: It's really good.
1: I've seen most of that. Big change from last time. I've seen most movies there.
0: Anyway.
1: Shout out Monsters vs. Aliens.
0: We'll have to get into more music.
1: Yep.
0: This is Lemonade by Gucci Mane. Shout out, you're on the B.

Parihaka. Bastion Point. Waitangi. These are the battles we fought.

0: Where are you going with this, Brett?
1: We waltzed down a moonlit boulevard, just two silhouettes in the mist.
0: Oh, yes.
1: Days went by and years went by. Moments went by when we kissed.
0: When was this?
1: She said, your beard is woven of heartache, and we'll drink for the lonely tonight. And the moon is a horny old drunkard.
0: Brett, could you please move over to your right?
1: We drank dandelion wine and we reminisced about the moment when we first met that day.
0: I'm trying to watch TV.
1: Then we reminisced about how we first reminisced.
0: Oh yeah? Sounds a bit gay.

0: Oh, yeah? What was her name?
1: She said her name was a secret. Then she said her name was Cherie.
0: Is her middle name Cherie?

0: Rambling Through the Avenues of Time by Flight of the Conchords.
1: God, I love Flight of the Conchords.
2: Before that, we had a bunch of music.
1: Na Iwie by the Top Twins.
0: Pull the Catch by Frat Freddy Strop.
1: 11th and 11th Dimension by Julian Casablancas.
0: Yeah. Bringing us to the end of our show.
1: Yep.
0: It's been Sages of the Ages.
1: In 2009.
0: Yeah. Lots of stuff in 2009. Yeah.
1: That's the portal.
0: When will we be next week? Oh, it's 2001.
1: Like the Space Odyssey.
0: Yeah, sure. And before we go there, we'll leave you with some music.
1: Yeah, this...
0: just ended up being the last track in our show.
1: Closing us out is Kids of 88 with My House.
0: You're on the B. Next up is the Saturday Spring.

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1: Take a dip! It's the Saturday Spring with Karen Hay.

0: Kia ora, Tama Kemi Koto. Welcome along to the Saturday special spring. Did we just agree on that? Steve Simpson to my right.
1: Good morning, Johnny. Good to be here. Well, yeah, filling in for Karen.
0: Yeah, Karen.
1: So this, we're on the Saturday spring, but it's a special Saturday spring, so maybe the Saturday spring special?
0: Yeah, it feels right. Is this the first weekend of spring as well?
1: Well, it depends if you go by calendar month or the equinox.
0: Oh, yeah, yeah, yeah.
1: But yeah, I'll say yes.
0: According to legislation, it's the first weekend of spring, I think.
1: Great. Yeah. Feels like it today.
0: Yeah, Auckland, you're looking beautiful. A warm hello, a Saturday good morning to everyone out there listening. Thank you for tuning in to 95BFM. We couldn't do it without you. BFM has the best listeners of them all. And do we have a plan for this morning, Steve Simpson of the Saturday special?
1: I don't have a plan. And neither do you, so I think that's a resounding no.
0: Okay.
1: But it's great to be here. I haven't been here for a long time, and first time in the new studio here on K Road. It's pretty awesome. And yeah, you can look out the window, you can see K Road, you've got the morning sun.
0: There's even
1: landing
0: a deck
1: on the building.
0: There's
1: a deck. It's yeah, praise be.
0: You can, I mean, if it was what you're into, you could smoke a durry out there. You know?
1: Smoke a joint.
0: It's not, yeah. I mean, not good for the lungs, but you could do that.
1: Well, looking out there, people have been smoking. There's a jar used as an ashtray, and it's a big jar, and it's nearly full.
0: Mm. Yeah, yeah, it's vibes. I'm digging the new spot for 95BFM.
1: It's yeah, good. It's good. I am as well. First time here, and it's it feels like B to the future.
0: Mm. Now, if you want to get in touch with us this morning, you can correspond via dialing on the telephone 09309 3879, 09309 3879. That's the BFM phone number if my mind hasn't completely calcified since I last was here. 5395 is the text line, and I even have opened up the studio email, which I look, I'm so competent with all these various devices of communication. If you're listening from abroad, we would love to hear from you. Studio at 95bfm.com. Get in the mix, eh?
1: What are we listening to here, Johnny?
0: This is a band called The High Grades, and it's a song called Rough Rider. We opened the show with a brand new one from The Nomad out of Nelson. It was called Flowers. And we're going to go into a new Bonobo track featuring Joy Crooks, who was down here a couple of years ago and played the Power Station. And I'm kind of a bit gutted I didn't go, because I do like Joy Crooks.
1: The Nomad has been around a long time.
0: Yeah, Damon, he's a hustler. He'll still text, and even though I'm like, I'm not a BFM, I'll still hear like, hey man, check out the song. And I'm like, I'm down for that, eh?
1: Yeah.
0: It's so good.
1: How long has he been around? He was around back in the days of the Saturday special.
0: Yeah. Oh, here's that Bonobo.

Has everybody been given the mantra that we're going to use today? Good. So why don't we tune in to this wonderful, wonderful power in this place?

0: Just made a quick move and dug out some LTJ Bookham for us to lie down in this bed of sound, Steve.
1: Nice, Johnny.
0: Now, it is a wonderful day, to first and foremost, as the gentleman in that song did say, Australia! But we're here in New Zealand, and the weather is wonderful. And Alistair Monk has got in touch, and he's getting into the garden today.
1: Wow!
0: Such a wonderful spring activity, getting into the garden.
1: First day of spring, sunny. Yeah, I mean it was horrible yesterday, but
0: we're about the fifth day of spring. But I'm calling this the
1: first Saturday of spring.
0: Saturday of spring. Yeah.
1: On the Saturday spring.
0: Saturday spring special with Steve Simpson in here.
1: Pleasure to be here.
0: BFM legend, right? I'm just gonna like. Throw that out there, chuck it out there a bit.
1: Oh, thanks, Johnny. Probably not true.
0: Froth on it.
1: Here we are in the new studio, and Johnny, you know, there's a door of stickers, and you just put a couple of stickers on there, so you know, adding to the history of it. Did that door come from the old...
0: Yeah, that's the door. I think actually most of the old office came from the building. It just came over because that building is... not unsure. I don't think it's got an uncertain future, that building. So I think BFM just grabbed everything they could, every door handle, every doorknob. I don't know if they grabbed the old BFM toilet door, which had a very iconic sound when it opened and shut.
1: Yep.
0: The lock. Most of you listeners probably don't know it, but you would have heard it in the background a million times. It's just like the door.
1: Oh, yeah.
0: The sound of the BFM toilet door opening and shutting. Man.
1: It's coming back to me.
0: I love it.
1: Yeah. Stickers. Seeing you put those stickers up, Johnny, and pulling them out of your bag was quite evocative for me. I was a big sticker collector when I was kind of 10, 11, 12, and really was quite seminal for me in maybe actually 9, 8, 9, 10, 11 more. And, you know, used to go around business places on my bike, my cruiser, and go into them and ask if they had any stickers.
0: Yes.
1: And ended up with a massive sticker collection that, you know, all the kids at school would trade in their lunchtimes and intervals. And it, you know, it's a historic activity, collecting stickers.
0: Do you put collecting stickers over and above collecting marbles?
1: I do. I was never really a huge marble. I think I did collect stamps, though. Are stamps still a thing?
0: Yeah, I wish I had a little book of stamps, and I wish I knew where it was, because there's probably like something in there which is like worth $10 million now.
1: Well, you collect stamps and sort of imagine they were like so valuable.
0: Mm. Mm.
1: But now you just send emails.
0: Yeah, not quite as cool way.
1: No. Nah. But, you know, they're quick.
0: Now, yeah, what would you be planting in the garden at this time of year if you're doing spring? Are you just clearing it out? Alistair Monk, just let us know actually what you are doing. Getting down and dirty with your hoe in the garden there.
1: You got to start with getting the weeds out, right?
0: Yeah.
1: And
0: some mulch, maybe get some mulch down. Do you do the mulch after you've done the weeding?
1: Well, I mean, it depends what the plan is. Like, you might want to resow the lawn.

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0: Borderline,
1: Darts,
0: Babyface Killer,
1: Snake Legs,
0: Moko Mokai,
1: Spider Town Baby,
0: Roy Irwin,
1: Great South,
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0: 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And my name's Johnny, and Steve Simpson is here.
1: My name's Steve. Good to be here this morning, filling in for Karen Hay.
0: We were just talking about Andrew Fagan's book, which you're reading at the moment, and we were talking about a nautical lifestyle and being at sea for long periods of time and how that might affect one's psyche. So someone's also, it's incredibly physical.
1: Yeah, well, you know, Andrew Fagan is a New Zealand legend for anybody who doesn't know, and they might not, but yeah, singer for the Mockers, but very much a sailor in his little boat, Swirly World. And yeah, it was actually like, I think this is it's a trilogy, and it's the final one in the trilogy because, spoiler, Swirly World falls to pieces. Well, it doesn't literally fall to pieces, but he has to abandon the boat. But yeah, the catastrophic failure has just happened in the bit that I'm in the book, where he loses the skeg to the boat. And he's 1,000 miles from the nearest tiny island, so problematic.
0: What do you do? Does when the boat just falls to pieces, does the boat just sink at sea? Is that what happens? Or do you have like some dynamite so you like make sure it sinks to the bottom? Or is it float around and people crash into it? Or
1: I don't know, but I haven't got to the point in the book where that happens, but... I have heard him talk about it in some PR for the book that he did a year or two ago. And yeah, I think you kind of open everything up, you clear everything out, and you just leave it to the sea.
0: Do sailors doing those big international journeys carry dynamite?
1: To blow themselves up?
0: No, just to like, I don't know, you might need it. You don't know?
1: I don't think they do, but I'm not an expert. Andrew Fagan certainly wasn't carrying dynamite in this, but he's got lots of kerosene and methylated spirits and freeze-dried food.
0: Yes.
1: But
0: fish?
1: Dynamite.
0: Do you catch fish that far that out at sea like that?
1: I don't. He doesn't, but that would certainly be something you could do, but...
0: We need to learn more about survival on the high seas, I think, Steve.
1: Yeah. Well, you know, it's also helpful to be able to survive on the land.
0: Yes, I couldn't do that really either.
1: You've done it so far.
0: Yeah,
1: you're here.
0: Just.
1: Yeah.
0: Can't say. Well, I mean, maybe if I was doing some good gardening, I could grow some produce.
1: Yeah, well, look, you know, the apocalypse may be coming.
0: Someone said defo weed, then mulch, and also weed.
1: Planting weed.
0: Smiley face, and then mulch.
1: Yeah.
0: Yeah.
1: Is it still illegal to...
0: Have weed?
1: Grow weed?
0: It is. Yeah, I think so. I think maybe...
1: It's still illegal to smoke it, isn't it?
0: Unless you have a prescription.
1: Yeah.
0: And then it's your orgy. Okay, let's hit this Frankie and the Witch Fingers. I just went looking for some Ghost Woman people. For those of you out there that have been long-time listeners to some of the shows that I've hosted here on 95BFM, you'd know that I do like Ghost Woman, and I thought I'd put some Ghost Woman into the digital library a long time ago, because there's a no streaming policy up here now, which is good. You know, I like how it kind of tightens things up, limits what you can and can't do.
1: Sure.
0: Pressure makes diamonds, as they say, Steve.
1: Yeah, well, you know, everybody's streaming, isn't it? So it's good to keep it real because we're all on the hook for these massive global tech giants that take our subscription money and really feed us algorithms that maybe control our minds, I don't know.
0: Yes, mind control. Here's some Frankie and the Witch Fingers.

Ah, what a cruiser. Lou Reed by Frankie and the Witchfingers. Gonna run straight into a band from Australia. This is Bean Magazine and a song called Chippy Flair. Chippy Flair? Also a bit of a vibe, I reckon. 5395, let us know what you're up to. Morena? Australia.

0: just jump in on the back of this. Hey, I just got a message left on my phone from Jeremy Wells, who used to do the show with. Let's have a listen.
1: You have a message. Receive at 11:49 p.m.
2: Hi, John. It's Jeremy Wells here. Look, I was listening to BFM the other day, and I heard you guys doing the drive show. And, like, geez, you're good. I tell you what I loved more than anything about it was just the back and forth, like how fast it was. It was quick. It was quick. It was sharp. Yeah, there's a lot to be said about that.
0: I think he's got us confused because we weren't doing the show the other night, but yeah.
3: When's that message from?
0: I don't know.
3: Be honest.
0: He left it on. He was obviously out on a Friday night, and someone bumped into him, and was.
3: So that was a recent message.
0: Nah, this year. That's probably like 10 years old.
3: Okay, yeah.
0: 10 years old. He left it on my phone.
3: Right.
0: Eleven at night, and didn't answer. I didn't know it was him. Yeah. Obviously.
3: Oh yeah, Jeremy Wells, former Saturday morning host, right here on the B.
0: He's one of the most. He's probably one of the most handsome exports, I reckon, from 95 BFM. He'd be up there in the, he's a bit of a stallion, right?
3: Oh well, he's gone a long way with that face.
0: Yes,
3: you know. Yeah. I mean, look at him. He's on the primetime show.
0: Mm.
3: You know, and prior to that, made a lot of money from Meridian Energy.
0: Yeah.
3: So, yeah, what a face. Great guy, too.
0: Let's hit. I'm going to play this magic shot, and then I'm going to run into the other room and put some music into the system. Shit, I double tapped.
4: We're talking about the price of the house.
0: We're playing this now.

0: That one's fun, eh? That's a fun little song.
1: I'm in the house.
0: There's no vacation for him. He's in the house. No coffee for him. It's just, man, it's so true. Now, okay, the text, it appears Steve Simpson from the Saturday Spring Special. Steve Simpson, the BFM listeners are starting to wake up on the text line. We're getting texts coming through. 53095 if you want to get involved. I just thought we should circle back and tick this off. We can put a tick on this box. You definitely need dynamite on board a boat if you're traveling the high seas, because this texter saw a movie called Jaws and they had dynamite. Cheers.
1: Right.
0: Mm.
1: And it's been a while since I saw Jaws. A lot of people saw it again, like for the 50th anniversary, but did they blow it? They blow him up with dynamite.
0: I think it's Jaws 2 that they blow him up with dynamite. But I think, doesn't he get a stick of dynamite in his eye or something? I think in the first one he gets the dive bottle and the rifle.
1: Yeah.
0: I think that's how he goes down.
1: I think when you're packing a boat for a long journey, you know, like you've got to be quite judicious about what you bring and what you don't, because space is an issue. Mm. And the possibility of being able to blow up a shark, you know, what are the odds? I mean, it's a nice high to have rather than a must have.
0: I would say it's definitely, I mean, otherwise you're going to be facing it in the water with a spear gun. You know, I think your odds of survival are probably better with dynamite if you're going against a massive shark.
1: Maybe marginally, but also do you need to know how to use it? You know, like,
0: I think you just need a lighter.
1: And it's coming at you. And
0: you just need a lighter.
1: Throw it. The fuse and throw it in its mouth.
0: Hopefully, there's not a strong wind that's going to blow the dynamite back at you.
1: It's risky.
0: Yeah. Well, it's not too choppy and you drop it in the cockpit and then bang, see ya. But the text, here we go. Someone's cleaning up their workshop, cranking the bee. What a pleasure to hear Steve's sensual voice this morning.
1: Oh, God bless.
0: Ka pai. And someone's been adding homemade compost. Potting mix to garden and free council mulch from a planting we did with Kindy in the park. Also bean and magic garden we have made in park.
1: I hope the homemade compost doesn't involve human excrement.
0: Is that a thing?
1: I hope not.
0: Okay. Who needs a gym when you have a garden? From Grizzy and Dave. Oh, PSA, it is Bandcamp Friday. And so if you want to get what's that? I think all the money goes to the artists if you buy songs or vinyl on Bandcamp today.
1: Oh, wow.
0: So if you want to support local or your favourite artist, good time to do so. Own your own digital or physical copy. Support the arts.
1: Do it.
0: Someone's got a political question. They're like, how should I vote?
1: Mm-hmm.
0: I think we can do politics this morning. Can I ask a political question? I live rural and green candidates don't usually do well. Who should I give my electorate vote? Chur, one of the many Pauls. How should they vote, Steve Simpson?
1: Well, you know, got to vote your conscience. I mean, obviously the main one is your party vote anyway, because that determines the makeup of the government. Who you vote for your electorate, you know, in my opinion, and I think factually is very much secondary. But it sounds like Paul wants to vote for someone who's got a shot at actually winning the electorate, so that the local MP is one that they want. I guess you'd have to look at the polls and see
0: how close,
1: who's a shot, and then vote for that person. But give your party vote for where your heart lies, which sounds like your heart lies with the Green Party. So
0: that's save the planet. Save the planet, eh?
1: Yeah, well, I think we should.
0: It's that easy, really.
1: Yeah.
0: If you are a single-issue voter, let us know what your single issue is. 5395. Actually, I'm just going to catch up on some... The time is getting away on us, Steve.
1: I'll tell you, a big issue in the upcoming US elections is...
0: Donald Trump?
1: The data farms, what do you call those? You
0: know,
1: those huge...
0: AI... Computer ship factory.
1: Data farm.
0: Data
1: center or something. Yeah, where they take up acres and acres and acres of.
0: Are we suddenly getting heaps of them here as well? We're like, you guys need those.
1: No, I don't think we've got a big tech AI provider here, could be coming.
0: Mm.
1: But yeah, I mean, like, AI is becoming an electoral issue.
0: Yes.
1: As more and more stories emerge of AI agents escaping their sandbox, getting onto the internet and disobeying their prompts. And so soon we're going to have these AI roaming free bots all over the internet, possibly accessing your bank account, Johnny, which I'm not going to find much there, but...
0: They could just spend, you know, they could buy a can of Coke and a pie and away they go, laughing.
1: Yeah, which means you can't buy a can of Coke and a pie because they've fleeced you.
0: Someone said, I am tunnel vision, fuel prices voter, and I'm proud. And someone said, how do I vote for Steve Simpson for mayor? That one's from Mal. Kia ora, Mal.
1: Kia ora, Mal.
0: Steve Simpson for mayor, the mayor of Ponsonby himself. And someone's hanging out the washing and sorting out bits and pieces for hospice. Big ups to the fine hospice people. Kia ora and good morning, Jin. Jin Halligan, eh? The biggest BFM fan there ever was. And he knows a good tune or two, old Jin. All right.
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0: I'd just like to say thanks for BFM, for being awesome.
1: Trust me, after this weekend, my chakras are going to be so aligned you won't even know me.

0: That was Chartreuse, with a song called Heaven Sent. Before that was Ghost Woman with a That Jesus. We got a yes, get Ghost Woman. I love Ghost Woman. Imagine if they came to New Zealand. One of the dudes from Band of Skulls, why don't we play some Band of Skulls, actually? One of the people from Band of Skulls is touring with Ghost Woman. So they're a three-piece at the moment, which is kind of cool. Band of Skulls, searching that right now. We've had a bit of correspondence regarding AI. It seems it's quite a topical issue at the moment, Steve.
1: Ah, well, it's a can of worms. Mm. It's not going away.
0: Well, the thing is, we've all seen Terminator 2, so we kind of know it's already been writ.
1: We know how this movie is.
0: Why would we muck around with that when we've seen Terminator 2?
1: I know, and I saw something like it was a year-on-year. You know, the... What's the Chinese dance company, Shenzhen or something, and they've got a robot that dances with them.
0: Oh, yeah.
1: And the difference between it's the Android dance moves from 2025 to 2026 were exponential. Mm. Can basically do all these break dancings and flips and stuff like that. So you put the AI intelligence into the droid and then, you know, they get free reign on the internet and we know how this movie ends. Mm. Skynet.
0: Someone just texted. Sarah Connor has just texted in saying, hey, there's no Broadcasting Standards Authority. I know it is Saturday morning, people. If you've got children in the car, I'm going to use some... how do you say that word? Expletive? I'm going to read the
1: expletives.
0: I'm Sarah Connor. Fuck off data centres. Yeah. Can't fight at that, I reckon. Actually, someone's saying, morena, gentlemen. Enjoying the show. Further to the AI discussion, there's a story. This is a story on Wired Today in which several prominent American philosophers say they frequently get unsolicited emails from AI systems wanting to discuss the nature of consciousness.
1: Oh, wow.
0: That is twisted.
1: Why do they want to discuss it? You know, is it because they want to understand it, or they want to have it, or are they genuinely interested?
0: They're like, they're going through a moment. They're like, what's going on? What am I?
1: Is it possible that their consciousness will surpass ours? And
0: yes, definitely.
1: Maybe we just need to accept it, that we'll be their slaves.
0: Yes.
1: That's another movie, isn't it?
0: Yeah. Someone's saying live and let live. Don't use dynamite on a shark. The sharks can just do their thing.
1: Sharks are all G.
0: Sharks are all good. Sharks are all good. I just like the idea of dynamite. Maybe I just use it on something else.
1: And look, if you end up a shark's lunch, you know, you've been useful. Better than not being useful.
0: Yeah, we've got too many topics to comment on. Okay, so this is a long text. Dynamite weighs on shark. Generally, they don't attack humans for food, so if there's a mistake. Live and let live. Voting, I've asked if the next government will repeal the many disturbing policies or bills. That is actually a good question. Are they going to get in and just do some work? And just some of the environmental protection stuff, which has just been wound back. That sucks. It really sucks. You've got to save the planet.
1: Well, it all depends on the makeup of the government. It's got to be a coalition, right? Well, it doesn't have to be. If a party gets over 50%, then they don't need a coalition partner. But probably they will. And therefore, it's whoever's the strongest voices and what they can negotiate. I mean, historically, the Greens have just not secured a lot of wins when they've been, you know, supportive of a government coalition.
0: Mm. And someone's saying, stop personifying something that is a machine following commands.
1: You mean everybody should stop doing that?
0: Yeah, I think so.
1: Good call.

Hello, folks. You're listening to BFM 95 with Johnny. I'm Jocke from Luxembourg, and I don't think you should touch that dial. Keep listening.

0: A brand new one from Gnomes. It's off a forthcoming record, which is out on Rocket Recordings. BFM has played a bit of Gnomes over the years. Man, that is a tune and a half, isn't it? 539, if you want to get in touch with us this morning, my name is Johnny, and joined by Steve Simpson, Saturday special host, general all-round BFM legend. It was actually quite a negotiation with your manager to get you in on the show. It was like a lot of back and forth negotiating, cutting a deal to get you to commit to doing this.
1: You know, pull me out of retirement and, you know, self-imposed isolation, you know, and all the mental battles that go with that.
0: Yes.
1: So I appreciate, you know, you sticking at it, and it's good to be here.
0: Cutting the deal. Now, we have had a lot of correspondence regarding AI, and also a lot of people claiming to be Sarah Connor. Someone has just said, dynamite for sure, sailors take it on the high seas, and they also take wheelbarrows. As we all know, a lot of room for wheelbarrows on boats. And we've got this. I thought this was a really good point. All this dynamite talk and nothing about anvils. I think anvils are great, but they're not as practical as dynamite.
1: Well, on a boat, like bring an anvil on a boat for your survival, is that what the text is?
0: Yeah.
1: I mean, I'd probably go the anvil rather than the dynamite personally, but Johnny's really stuck on this
0: more of a
1: dynamite guy.
0: I feel like you got a bit of a blacksmith in you, don't you?
1: Whereas you're a big dynamite guy.
0: Mm. Someone has raised a very interesting question here. What if the sharks were to team up with AI?
1: Oh, wow. Mm. Yeah. Well, yeah. I mean, I guess they'd be able to go on land. It would be worse than Sharknado because they'd be able to actually move through buildings and go from home to home. And, you know, I always thought that, you know, the alien's an alien with those jaws that come out jaws are somewhat based on kind of shark jaws.
0: You reckon?
1: So, you know, something like
0: that
1: will be coming for us.
0: Mm. Oh, man.
1: That sucks, man.
0: This is Gary Is with a tune called Nobody's Coming to Save You.

Pretty rockin' for a Saturday morning here on 95 BFM. They're going to play a new one from Salmonella Dub. This is Salmonella Dub Styles featuring the Mighty Asterix.

0: Look, mate. Nah, Genevieve's pissed. You can't bring her over here again. She's too grubby. She ruined the new couch. If you won't do it, we'll have to spray her with a hose. All right, well, it's that, or you're both banned from coming over forever. Well, don't then.
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5: I'm just going to use this William Tyler, very beautiful song. It's called Our Lady of the Desert. Set a vibe so we can have a little yarn. I enjoyed the sunglasses ad, and I am in the market for a pair of sunglasses at the moment. Do I need some Dirty Dogs?
6: That sounds like you're calling out for freebies. That's old school.
5: 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I need a pair of sunglasses. Perhaps if you've got any free Dirty Dogs for old salty dogs.
6: Well, there you are calling out to a rep, but

0: put on your sunnies and
1: I actually put them on because you can't find yours, and so I was sort of doing it to taunt you that I've got mine.
0: You do have yours on. And I'm hoping the listeners all now have their sunglasses on.
1: But Johnny's got naked eyes.
0: Rob Bollocks is here. Looks like he's going to have some lunch. Get ready for Plato's Retreat happening later this afternoon. Chris McFang knows how to play some tunes.
1: Is that 4 p.m.?
0: 4 p.m. It's the old... what was it called when Saturday Drive or Carnival in Rio? Oh, Rob, the steam was coming out of his ears that I could tell he was pissed.
1: Rob's doing 6 hours of preparation for the show. It's going to be a good one.
0: And judging by the text machine, it looks like there are some revolutionaries out there. Put the environment first and foremost. We don't need offshore mining. We don't need mining on conservation land. Get out and protest. Apparently there's a protest happening 19th of September. Get out of March.
1: Well, there was a texter that you read out to me, Johnny, off air, who, you know, has contemplated putting a bomb under a bridge. I was thinking, that's old school. That's kind of like, well, I watched Sleeping Dogs last year before Sam Neill passed, R.I.P. Sam Neill, and that was about revolutionaries blowing shit up in New Zealand. Mm. Check it out.
0: I think we're going to run into this Cat Power, because Cat Power's coming down to Aotearoa, playing at, was it Bruce Mason Centre on the Shore? Is that the venue?
1: Yes.
0: Great room to see Cat Power. This is a song called Papa Power. So this is actually a cover, but I think Cat Power does a wonderful version of it. Head to banishmusic.com to get your tickets to that one.

0: song called Blackout by the Dynamite Shakers and the Limonianas.
1: Oh, is that why you chose it?
0: Yeah, maybe. Maybe it was all the Dynamite chat is actually just linking back to the fact that I was going to play that song this morning.
1: Yeah.
0: Just being on the back of my mind.
1: Well, there was a text that came through. Yeah, turns out you're not that far off, right? People do have explosives on boats, and he's been known to use tuna bombs.
0: Yeah, it's not PC, but very handy. And good for blowing up grapefruit and general party tricks, apparently. We're just circling back around. I know there's been a lot of conversation and topics on the chopping board this morning, but someone's saying, "G'day, guys. A single issue voter here. My issue is humanity, and anything that doesn't line up with the good of humanity can get in the bin. Cheer, cheer. Happy days from Carl."
1: Well, cheer to that, but it's, you know, that's such a broad concept that, you know, what does that mean?
0: Mm. You're seeking some clarity on that?
1: Well, I mean, I think I know what the texter means, but you know, humanity means different things to different people.
0: Yes.
1: For some people, you know, the most human thing in the world is to seek profit.
0: Okay. Are we kind of like pivoting into what's the meaning of life here? Or should we try and like figure out the meaning of life in the next 26 minutes of this radio show? Do you reckon we've got time for the covering off the meaning of life?
1: We can start it. Okay. I don't know about covering it off, but okay, we can definitely start it.
0: We'll have a go. Shall we play? We'll play the song by Katie J. Pearson. It's called Take Back the Radio. This is the Flying Mojito Brothers Refrito dub. Kind of bit of a party tune. How does this feel on a Saturday morning? 5395.

0: Just want to say that song in particular is very Sunglasses On Radio. I hope you had your sunglasses on while you're driving the car listening to that one. This is 95BFM. My name's Johnny, joined by Steve Simpson here for the Saturday.
1: Kia ora.
0: Saturday Spring Special. Spring Special. Limited edition.
1: Filling in for the legendary Karen Hay.
0: Trying to tag into that legacy, the legacy show that Steve Simpson and Jeremy Wells did. This is the new and not so improved version.
1: That's tactful.
0: Tactful. Shane, kia ora Shane, good to hear from you. Shane is, said the meaning of life, pretty simple to me. It's family, love and be loved.
1: Nice.
0: And someone's saying get some Ray-Bans. We're talking about Sunnies. And good morning, Mercer. Great music for a Saturday morning, guys.
1: My sunglasses are kind of rose tinted or polarized, you know, so they're kind of. So I think that crosses over with meaning of life.
0: Yes.
1: I'm looking through the world at the moment with rose tinted glasses.
0: We've got about 18 minutes left in the show, so I couldn't figure out if we should try and like just figure out the meaning of life in 18 minutes, or if we, another good topic of conversation in Radioland is what was better about the old days.
1: The old days.
0: Yeah, the old days. What's better about the old days? 5395, if you have any thoughts on. So it's like, do you want to talk about the old days, or do you want to talk about the meaning of life?
1: Well, can you find the meaning of life in the good old days? Or has the meaning of life changed since the good old days? If the meaning of life has changed since the good old days, then the meaning of life is constantly changing.
0: When do you draw a line? When does the good old days start and finish? That is, when is the good old days, and why were they so good, and why are they old? And
1: can you say definitionally that the good old days are not in the future? Or could they be?
0: You'd hope that they are.
1: But wouldn't that be the good new days?
0: At some point they'll be in the old days.
1: So we can only look at it from where we are right now. And
0: are you hoping you are the rose tint into the future? You're aspirational that the good old days are to come? I think that's a good way to, if you're setting up yourself for the meaning of life.
1: With these rose tinted glasses on, definitely. But like that, you know, like this is, we're coming into the end of the second hour of the show, but was the first hour the good old days? Because it was pretty... wasn't that old.
0: 5395, you let us know if everything that happened in the 9 to 10 hour, was that the good old days?
1: Yeah.
0: 5395, we'd love to hear from you here on 95BFM. My name is Johnny, joined by Steve Simpson.
1: Greetings.
0: Let's turn this up. Oh, should we play this heavy? Or should we let this run for a bit?
1: Sounds good.
0: We could also do an oral emporium. You got anything to buy, sell, trade? 309-3879. I know some people hate that segment, but I think it's quite funny. Especially that time someone phoned in and they had some bantams they were trying to get rid of.
1: You're on the market for some sunnies.
0: Yeah, sunnies. No guns, no babies. No drugs. No cars. I think that's the rules for the oral emporium.
1: Oh, those rules go way back to the good old days.

0: think we've had a winner. We were going to talk about the meaning of life and, you know, address that. But
1: it's a tough one to crack.
0: People just love talking about the old days. The text machine has just gone crazy with what was good about the old days. Apparently, dynamite and anvils were a lot more, you know, it was a simpler time for them. And blue blockers are the good old days.
1: Ah, yeah, blue blockers. Yeah, the old days were so good. The good old days.
0: Someone has said if you didn't like your job, you just left and got another one. People had houses and could holiday or have a batch on a single income. Milk came in glass bottles. University was free.
1: Ah, the good old days.
0: That is the good old days. They said, damn. They also apologised that some mean buggers C-word. Stole it.

0: days were good when we had less economic disparity between rich and poor. True, we had less goods, shops, toys, etc., but we engaged more socially. Technology doesn't equate to human fulfillment. There we go, getting deep.
1: No, definitely. The good old days were so good. You know, they were just good, the good old days.
0: We've also had a text about spring. We're going back to spring because we have been talking about spring. Hi, boys. Can I respectfully point out that the first day of spring is on the 23rd of September. This is when day and night are equal in duration, and it's called the spring equinox from Ed. Yeah, I reckon, yeah. I'm kind of down with that. I'm not... Sorry, we're going to play a song.

0: It's little, it's lucky, and it's got all the charm of a fiddle player dancing on a pot of gold at the end of a rainbow. It's The Clatter, Auckland's oldest Irish pub.
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31: You really are lucky little bastards, you BFM listeners. 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Actually, Steve, you've got a band.
32: I do, yes. We're playing tonight. Thanks, Johnny, for the plug.
31: That's, you notice how that just kind of happened naturally.
32: So
31: that's
32: seamless.
31: That's broadcasting. That's how you broadcast, Steve.
32: And we've got a band that, you know, plays the hits from the good old days.
31: Oh, the good old days, yeah.
32: And yeah. We're playing in Birkenhead tonight at the BBC. We're called Rude Intrusion.
31: Rude Intrusion, yes.
32: And, yeah, it's free.
31: You've so actually, your band is a superstar band.
32: You've well, it's got,
31: you've got Bob Kerrigan, who was played with Darcy Clay.
32: Yep, and, you know, big BFM guy.
31: Mm-hmm.
32: And yeah, Scotty on drums from LMNOP and Clem on bass from Pash.
31: Oh, Pash, that band, eh? Yeah. Where that suite is, there was an old Big Day Out poster in the BFM office, which has obviously come down on the move, but it was for the 97 Big Day Out lineup. It had Pash, big block letters there. Your band played, you just played the Big Day Out.
32: Remember it well, it was the good old days.
31: That was the good old days. And do you know what? I got to respect the BFM listenership for getting behind, you know, you had a clear, we had a clear choice here. We could like cover off the meaning of life, or yep, we just talk about the good old days, and people just want to talk about the good old days.
32: Yeah.
31: Someone, okay, let's just get through some of these texts here. Quicksand. Quicksand boys spent the late 70s and early 80s watching out for quicksand. The good old days.
32: Ah, the good old days.
31: The good old days. Student allowance, free tuition, BFM blasting across the Pat Quad, normal handing out free joints during orientation at a reggae concert.
32: That is good old days.
31: Good old days. In the good old days, people weren't fat or lazy. Critical thinking was a bit more apparent without all the info, age, and all that inflammation.
32: No one was fat in the good old days.
31: Yeah, no, everyone was just lean and mean. Did we talk about the Marco sunglasses?
32: No.
31: In the good old days? I have a very old pair of Marco sunglasses, wrap around so scratch can hardly see out of them, but useful for mowing lawns and the like. Can't get new lenses. Ah, the good old days.
32: So, put them on and yeah. It just reminds you of the good old days.
31: Mm. Apparently in the good old days you could buy a $20 tinny in the upper common room and then knock back a $5 jug at Shadows. That is, man. That's good old days.
32: That's good.
31: Is Shadows still round? Is Shadows still there? Or they knocked that down? Because it moved...
32: Well, it's the same building that BFM was in and that was getting knocked down, wasn't
31: we
32: it?
31: We should go...
32: I think it's gone.
31: We should go to Shadows, I reckon.
32: Like the good old days.
31: Let's have some beers.
32: It's so good old days.
31: Someone loves hearing BFM, old BFM DJs. What do you mean? Steve and I got Botox and our teeth whitened before we came in. There's no way that you'd be able to tell our age. Your teeth look great, though.
32: One of us is older than the other.
31: Anyone know if Jason Rockpig has been a guest recently? Used to love his show when I was young enough for come downs to be a thing. Ah, the good old days. Cheers, Paul from Snell's Beach.
32: Good old Rockpig.
31: And someone's just saying a nice thank you. Thank you for the very entertaining show. Good chat and super tunes. Please come back. You chaps are like the good old days.
32: Praise be to that.
31: Oh, shit. We've got to get out of here. We've got to say bye. Hunter's up next. We're just about run over time. Let's blast out. Thank you so much for tuning in. It's been a pleasure. And I hope you have a wonderful day out there, people.
32: See you later, everyone.

0: 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What do people normally say? 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
1: 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Bringing you all new music, music from the past couple of weeks, from here in Aotearoa, from all over the world. Starting things nice and slow, as we always do, with this Windy and Carl track, Elven Loving. Windy and Carl, a duo based over in the US. This is a collaborative track that they've made with another duo called Optigan Conservatory. The album Windy and Carl Meet Optigan Conservatory came out just yesterday, the single Elven Loving a few weeks ago. It's great to be back in the studio. As always, we've got a long player segment to play for you in a couple hours' time. Aktung, Spear and Fine View, the new album, broken down track by track by the band at 1 o'clock. Until then, though, it's just you and me, so feel free to jump in on the conversation. You can let me know what new music you've been enjoying at home, what you're looking forward to. You can give me a call, 309-3879, or flip me a text, 5395. Broadcasting from Karangahape Road. You can, of course, let me know where you're tuning in from as well. Or you can do exactly what you're doing right this very moment and just sit back and listen. We appreciate that as well.

Yeah, and another thing is you can listen to us while you're at home or while you're relaxing or doing some chores, or you can take us along for company while you're driving in your car, and we can even jog together if you have a small Walkman-type cassette player.

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11: I'm Jack White from the White Stripes, and this here's Long Gone John from Sympathy. Right, John? And believe me, he's not lying. 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

artist called Kirk Barley. He's based over in the UK, teamed up with a label over there called Marionette. 9 new tracks on the album Arc. Before the break, also out of the UK, a new duo called Curbside Lamb's Ear that I've been playing a fair bit here on Totally Wired. They're on Scenic Route, a label based over there. Debut EP Put Rings on All My Fingers to Weigh Down My Hands. That's scheduled for release next week. And then Bullion at the top, that new album nearly coming out at the end of the month. 3 singles out now, Apple Gene, the most recent of which. I'll be sure to get into some local music soon enough.

How about that new Jonathan Bree? I've been listening to it a bunch over the past week. The new album, Don't Call It Love, just came out at the end of August. Disappear, that track, one of my favourites. Would love to see some Jonathan Bree shows happening. It's been a long time since he's toured here in Aotearoa, so keeping my fingers crossed for that. This one underneath me, this is an artist called Le Motel. The new album Pozo de Agua coming out next week, and this track Tree Arp, all of which out on the Constellation Tatsu label. Looking back a little bit further out of the LA, we had a new one from Untitled Halo, the Amy Lou Wood Freestyle, their self-titled, coming out in November.

going to get into the new one from Burnerphone, new project from George Henderson after this. Then another one from the GB record that I feel like I've played a song off of every week over the past month. If you've just joined me, it's Totally Wired here on BFM. All new music for the next couple of hours.

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12: That's right. We're creeping up on lunchtime now, the halfway point of Totally Wired for your Saturday. This here, new from Parks, a track called Fold. This is from an upcoming record coming out at the beginning of October called Look. Dropping via the Good Sorts at Noah Records. The A-side is up online now. Pre-order's available for the record. Coming out in just under a month. Let's have a look at what we've been listening to over the past 10-15 minutes. We had the new signees on XL over in the UK. A duo called Lancer. They dropped a double single. One of those tracks, Too Late. New music from Dive, also in the mix. They got a record coming at the end of October called Zerp. A few singles out now, The Fountain, the one that we heard there. A Kiwi expat. Dresser, who's based over in Montreal. The new album, Tether Gladly, just came out last week. And that single, Windscreens. We've got some music from the likes of Klein, Moka Mokai, and Troy Kingi. Gonna play something off that Erica Badu and Alchemist record soon. Pick up the mood a little bit as we head into our Saturday afternoon.